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1: a space where generations come together in conversation that seek to spark curiosity, inspire innovation, and feed the curious mind. 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
1: I'd like to apologize. You were once performing out at Zoo Lake years, eons ago. And there I was with my handheld camcorder and I wasn't thinking and I'm busy recording. You literally looked at me in the crowd and said, no, don't do that. I would like, this is my opportunity to say I am sorry.
2: Do you remember that, Judith?
1: Of course she does.
3: I don't remember that, but you know what? I don't know why I did that.
0: That was the Alternative Breakfast.

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0: words are so true. B.B. Winans, it all comes down to love. It's that simple in the reality. Well, sometimes there's more complexity to it. Marie Makeba, Zwelela in a double up. A good morning to you. 9 minutes after 3 a.m. And it's a brand new day, of course, a Monday, a full week ahead, Monday, the 28th of September. How was the weekend? Long weekend, if you had that, a good one, I'm sure. Spending time with loved ones, friends and family. Bringing in the full spectrum of what summer is like down south, South Africa. Hope it was good. But today being a Monday and the 28th of September, the last Monday, and it's in September at that, means, yeah, it's time to sturdy the ship and move in to collect a full week, right? As we clock into October, come the end of this week as well. Can you believe it? Time. What is that anyway? Whew. So, think about this. Perhaps, I'm sure, this is already on your mind. Work. The idea of work. Some of you are heading into the office today. Some of you are already on your way, ready to take on another week. That's a good one. Some of you are already in charge. You know, you are the boss. You know, you've got things to do, and it all comes down on you, doesn't it? You manage a team. You run a business, possibly. You're the head of your department. Maybe you're the person everyone in your family calls when there's a crisis. You're that person, that call person. And if you're not in charge yet, perhaps you've looked at your boss and thought, if I were in that position, I would do things very differently. You'd listen to people, you'd make better decisions, you believe you'd treat everyone fairly. You never become one of those bosses, right? Who forgets where they came from. Until, of course, you actually become that boss. And then suddenly, you realize that being in charge is not quite the glamorous affair you imagined. Because everybody wants to say, once they say in a decision, there's no doubt about that. Everybody has an opinion about what you should do if you're in charge. But when things go wrong, somehow everybody is looking at you. And that's where leadership gets interesting. Yeah, we're talking about that focus this morning. Leadership in management as a powerhouse. Now, because we tend to celebrate the title, you know, when you get promoted or you're the boss, you also celebrate the corner office, the promotion, the authority to make decisions. But how often do we stop to consider what it actually costs to be the person making those decisions? Think about the manager who has to tell someone their contracts won't be renewed. The business owner has to let people go because the company is struggling. The parents who has to make an unpopular decision for the sake of their children. Or the person in your family who has to make the difficult call when everybody else is too afraid to do it. We see the decision, we see the outcome, but we don't see what went into making that decision. And sometimes the person we accuse of being insensitive is the same person who spent the entire night worrying about what they had to do. You don't see that. Now, what does that doesn't mean, though, that every leader is right. Having authority doesn't automatically make you wise, fair, or even a good person. But it does raise an important question. Do we sometimes judge the people in charge without understanding the full weight of the responsibility they're carrying? And if you've ever been the person everyone depends on, you know that leadership can be a very lonely place. Oh yeah, because when you're the one with the answers, who do you turn to when you don't have any? So this morning, we're going to be exploring the loneliness of leadership. What happens when the responsibility is yours, the decisions are yours, and sometimes the consequences then are yours alone? And perhaps the biggest question of all would be, would you still want to be the leader if doing the right thing meant disappointing the very people you want to keep happy? Tough line to walk. Let's talk about it. Good morning. Come on in. If you've just gotten up, you're right on time. It's Quantum Time, all about life design on a Monday, honing in on the decisions we make, why we make them, and how to then leap into a different direction if need be. Good morning. Come on in. Well, yeah.
1: 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Quantum on SAFM with Angela Ludick.

Vi på Mabuse för Shakisha. Daryl Hall and John Oates, don't hold back your love. Good morning. 23 after 3 a.m. And we're focusing in on sometimes a delicate understanding of what leadership is, ideally, when you're in charge this morning. So, there's something interesting about the way we look at leadership. When things go well, we celebrate the person in charge. When things go wrong, we want to know who's responsible. And fair enough, leadership comes with accountability. But there's a space between making a decision and understanding why that decision was made. And sometimes that's where we get it wrong. Think about your workplace. Your manager turns down your request for leave. You might think they're inconsiderate. They turn down your promotion. You might think they're deliberately holding you back. They restructure the departments, and suddenly your job is uncertain. You might feel betrayed, and those feelings may be completely understandable. And what if there are circumstances you don't know about? What if the company is struggling financially? What if they're dealing with pressures from above that they cannot share with you? And what if the decision was between two difficult options and neither one was going to leave everybody happy? Now, that doesn't mean leaders should hide behind the phrase, "You don't understand what I'm dealing with," right? That's not what we mean. But if you're responsible for people, you still have a responsibility to communicate, to explain at least, and explain where you can, and to treat people with dignity. But perhaps we need to make room for a little more curiosity before we arrive at a conclusion. Because it's easy to say that what somebody should have done when you're not the one who has to live with the consequences. And this doesn't only happen at work. In families, we sometimes judge the person who makes the difficult financial decision. In relationships, we may resent a partner who says no to something we've been looking forward to, right? In communities, we question the person who has to make the decision that affects everybody. And sometimes we only discover years later what the person was trying to manage. So here's something to think about this morning. Have you ever been angry with somebody for a decision they've made, not only to discover later, that there was a whole side of the story you never knew? And does understanding someone's circumstance change how you feel about their decision, even if you still disagree with it? Because there is a difference between understanding why someone made a decision and agreeing that it was the right one. And that's where we start this morning, not by excusing every decision made by somebody in authority, but by asking whether we're giving ourselves enough information to judge it fairly. Now, bringing it closer to home, every family has that person, right? The one everybody calls when there's a problem. The one who knows what to do when the car breaks down, for example. The one who gets the phone call when somebody is short of money. The one who organizes family gatherings, sorts out emergencies, and somehow remembers everybody's responsibilities. And at work, it's often the same person. The colleague who can fix anything. The manager who has to resolve every disagreement. The business owner who is expected to keep the doors open, salaries paid, and everybody motivated. And because they've always managed to find a solution, we begin to assume they always will. We don't even think twice about adding one more thing to their plates. Can you just help me with this? Can you please sort that out? You're the only person I can ask. And perhaps you've said those words yourself. But when was the last time you stopped to ask that person how they're actually doing? Not whether the problem has been sorted, not whether they've managed to get the money, not whether the meeting went well, but whether they're okay. Because sometimes the person who is holding everything together is quietly struggling to hold themselves together. And you don't see this. And there's another side to this. If you're that person, you might have become so comfortable being dependable that you don't know how to let other people help you. Perhaps you feel that if you don't do it, nobody else will. Perhaps you don't want to appear weak. Or perhaps you've tried asking for help and people
disappointed you. So you kept going, you carry the responsibilities, you solve the problems, you tell everyone you're fine, until one day you realize that you've become so good at looking after everybody else, that you've forgotten how to look after yourself. And that raises a question this morning about leadership. Does being the person everyone depends on mean you have to be available to everyone all the time? Because there is a difference between being responsible and believing that you must carry everything alone. A good leader may need to delegate. A parent may need to allow children to take responsibility. A family may need to stop assuming that one person will always rescue everybody. And sometimes the strongest thing a person in charge can do is admit, I don't have to answer to this one. Or even, I need some help is a good statement to shout out. So if you're listening this morning, you're the person everybody turns to. Here's something worth asking yourself. When last did you allow somebody else to carry the load? Everybody turns to. Here's something worth asking yourself. When last did you allow somebody else to carry the load? And if you

And sometimes when you look in the mirror, the decision you need to make affects you directly. Michael Jackson's Man in the Mirror. 25 minutes before 4 a.m. We're talking about the loneliness of leadership, right?

0: here's where leadership becomes really uncomfortable, because one of the things it takes to make a decision when everybody agrees with you, there's one thing like to do it that way, right? But it's another thing entirely when you know that everybody, that's whatever rather you decide, somebody is going to be unhappy. And sometimes that person is someone you care about. Think about a manager who has to address poor performance, for example. The employee might be a friend. They might have worked together for years. They might have supported each other through difficult times. But now, as the manager, you have to make a difficult decision and have that difficult conversation. Do you avoid it because you don't want to damage the friendship, for example, is one of the considerations? Or do you address the problem knowing that the relationship may never be quite the same? Think about a parent who has to say no to a child, for example. A business owner who has to let go of a long-serving employee. A leader who has to make a decision that benefits the organization but disappoints people who trusted them. Not always easy. They're not simple choices, but the choice between right and wrong is few and far in between to some degree. Sometimes you're choosing between two responsibilities, between protecting one person and protecting the larger group, between keeping a promise and responding to circumstances that have changed. And as a leader, then sometimes the decision that feels right to you may be the very decision that costs you someone's respect. That's a difficult place to be, because most of us want to be liked. We want to be appreciated. We want to be people to understand us. We want our colleagues to respect us, our families to support us, and our friends to stand by us. But what happens when those things come into conflict with what you believe you need to do? Do you change your decision to keep the balance? Do you stand your ground and accept that people may misunderstand you? And how do you know when you're being principled and when you're simply refusing to admit that you're wrong? Because let's be honest, not every unpopular decision is a brave one. Sometimes a leader calls something necessary when they simply don't want to be challenged. Sometimes I'm doing what's best for everyone becomes a convenient way to avoid accountability. So leadership requires more than the courage to make a difficult decision. It also requires the humility to question whether you made the right one, to listen when people challenge you, to explain yourself when, where possible, and to accept responsibility when you get it wrong. Because authority may give you the power to make a decision, but it doesn't automatically make that decision fair. And perhaps the real test then would be not whether everybody agrees with you, but whether you can stand by your decision, explain your reasoning, and accept accountability for its consequences. So South Africa this morning, here's the question. Would you still want to lead if doing what you believed was right meant losing the approval of people you love, respect, or work with? And when does the desire to be liked begin to interfere with your responsibility to lead? It's a tough one, right? Do you think it can both coexist? So this morning, right here on SAFM, as we begin the week together, we're talking about the loneliness of leadership. Connect with us on WhatsApp, 0614-104-107. Alternatively, give us a call, 086-000-2032. Should you have an experience of either being in a leadership position or seeing something after the fact when you weren't, of decisions made, share your experience with us. Perhaps you have a question. Connect with us right there. And good morning to KG in always the wet valley of Starkstrom in Eastern Cape. Right, a very good morning to you, KG. Says good morning to the SAFM team and Quantum family. All right, 21 before 4 coming up, we have this chat. We unpack the loneliness of leadership with Mapule Lekgodi.
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0: So, leadership is often associated with authority, influence, and responsibility, and the ability to guide others. But behind the decisions, expectations, and responsibility for other people's outcomes lies a reality that is less frequently discussed: the personal burden of being the person who everyone looks to for direction. A leader may have colleagues, employees, family members, and advisors around them, yet still carry responsibilities that cannot easily be shared. Some decisions require confidentiality. Others demand unpopular choices, difficult conversations, or the willingness to stand by a decision when those affected disagree. And this raises important questions about the personal experience of leadership. So this morning, we're going to dive into this experience and explore the loneliness of leadership, not as simply, you know, the isolation of it, but a closer examination of the unique pressures created by authority, accountability, and decision-making, those that we don't really get to see until after the fact. And so to unpack the insight into this idea of the loneliness of leadership, the confidence activator, Mapule Lekgodi joins us this morning with the central question being, when everybody depends on the leader to have the answers, who does the leader depend on? Good morning, Mapule. Good morning, and happy, beautiful, brand new Monday. Welcome. How are you?
3: Good morning, Angela. I'm awesome. Thank you. A beautiful Monday indeed. I hope you had an awesome one yourself.
0: I did. I'm glad you're well, and always good to jump in to conversations with you. Let's begin with the understanding. You know, when we talk about the loneliness of leadership, as much as I've unpacked the concept this morning, ideally, until you're in that position or until you see what happens behind the scenes, you have a wider perspective of what it really means. So let's talk about this. The absence of people, the total experience of carrying responsibility that cannot be fully understood when you are a leader.
3: I think what I like with leadership, or what is interesting with leadership, it's the loneliness there is also between, you know, whether you have the people or there is a gap in terms of understanding what you are actually doing. And the loneliness can come in both ways, where the people don't understand what you're doing, or the people that you care. Also, sometimes people actually just struggle to get leadership. What is about? Is it just a title that is just sitting there? But the burden of having to carry a group of different characters, that is just weighty. Different characters, different people towards the same goal, that is just really, you know, weighty. And sometimes the people that you have to carry the burden with just don't get it, because some feel, favor me, do this, you know. But at the end of the day, the main goal is what you are focused on, and you have to then look the part for everyone. But what I also get there is that leaders are also very responsible for this loneliness that is happening in this space. And I like advising leaders to say, find another area where you are not a leader that is able to refresh you and give you a proper perspective of the people you are leading and what you are doing in this side as a leader, so that you are able to, you know, find a safe, because leadership is, the loneliness is really the gap between a safe space for you to really express how you feel without feeling ashamed or, you know, disappointing people and all that. So when you find another space outside of this space that you are leading, you are able to debrief and come back and become try to clear the loneliness.
0: To clear that loneliness, 100%. And, you know, ideally, I like your reference to finding another place where you're not the leader, because it's perhaps the culmination of a period of time, or, you know, the effective change over of many decisions in a short period of time that become very heavy for a leader, and then in itself can create a space of loneliness. Because the truth is, most of the decisions that are made with leaders cannot openly be discussed because of confidentiality or legal obligations, or perhaps the sensitivity of the situation. So how does a leader, and a leader is not necessarily somebody only in charge. Leadership is a capability of utilizing effective decisions for the broader based organization and people involved when you are in a position of charge to some degree. Mm-hmm. And so how do leaders then find meaningful support without compromising their responsibilities, particularly if it's the kind of leader that has often has very healthy interactions with most of the staff?
3: So the question is, how do they find support?
0: Meaningful support, absolutely, without compromising their responsibilities. And is the support then externalized? Because ideally, it wouldn't be easy to find the support within your immediate team.
3: Okay. Look, I think you can either find support within and support outside, because as a leader, your duty is, you know, learning the art of inspiring and guiding this team, right? Mm-hmm. And influencing this very team that you are leading towards this common goal that we want to achieve, right? Mm-hmm. So within the same team that you are leading, it's very important to support, to look at the team members, allowing yourself to study the team members to say, towards this goal that we want to reach, who has what? That helps me as a leader, because at the end of the day, you are part of the team. You are just making the decision for the team. So what you do is internally find what helps you within the team, so that you are able to see what you need to, export from outside and get support from outside. So because if you get or make it a habit of getting external support and external assistance, you can easily ignore the very capacity you have within that can support you. So what I would say we do is that be able to assess, the capacity you have, the resource in terms of individuals that you have, also the resource that the organization that you are leading or the people that you are leading, have, and then you are able to see, okay, this is what I don't have, and then what I lack as a leader within, and what can I then outsource. So outsourcing is the word I actually wanted. Mm-hmm. Outsourcing then becomes easier, because you know exactly what you need to outsource and where are you outsourcing it from. Because if you keep outsourcing everything without assessing your internal capacity, it means you might miss the things and the support that you need from within. And you might outsource certain things that might not necessarily be, for the growth of the team. But when you outsource support within the team first, or make a proper analysis within the team first, it makes it easier for the team to even support you properly, with regards to this goal that we're trying to achieve as an entire unit.
0: No, absolutely. So in that perspective then, and firstly, I like your reference to learning the art of inspiring, because it begins with within, ideally. Not every person in charge, I would say, can be determined to be a leader. Because leadership comes with the decision and positioning of making choices with integrity, right? And if you start there, there's an exponential understanding of what leadership could be. So let's look at then how a leader would know whether the people around them are offering honest counsel or simply telling them what they want to hear. I mean, what happens when people responsible for providing advice then become afraid to disagree, for example, or are so agreeable that you can't differentiate from proper counsel?
3: I think it takes us back to that act, right?
0: Right, right.
3: Because as a leader, unfortunately, by the nature of the role itself, there is a certain level of maturity that is needed, right? And it's very important that you are able to feel, I think it's Valerie Barton who speaks about growth gaps and growth mindsets, right? Mm-hmm. So when she speaks about growth gaps, as a leader, it means you must be able to identify your growth gaps, which would be, of course, the fear, right, habits and the distractions. So when you look at these things, you are able to understand, okay, I'm afraid of communicating this idea because of 1, 2, 3. You are able to identify the fear, or you are also able to identify the fears of your team to say they think you are a bully. So if you say 1, 2, 3, no one will come out with an honest answer because their assumption is that you are a bully, you are just there to tell them. Mm-hmm. Or I actually have a weak team that assumes that leadership is being bossy, or a boss who just take every single decision without understanding that I'm the one who can then who then says, okay, this is the final decision, but people have a space to input within this decision. So when you are able to identify this gap and say, oh, this is the fear and then this is the habit, I keep doing 1, 2, 3 because you know, I'm afraid with one, or I have a gap within this area. So I'm not able to make proper judgment because maybe the decision that I must take, I'm not actually well-versed within it. Because as a leader, it doesn't mean you know everything, right? So there might be team members within your team that know better. So when you have a little bit of a low confidence around that space, sometimes you might not be able to you know, be able to take other people's suggestions, and you don't know whether they are being, intentionally trying to help the team, or they're trying to, you know, work against you. So you might feel small or whatever, and then you are not able to take, make proper judgment, and then you will be distracted. So if we were to go again, with what Valerie says, we would be able to understand that as a leader, for you to be able to discern whether, you know, this is the right way, or this is, you know, coming to help us or not, it should be able to be from a place of your personal assessment of your own, growth gaps, or your own, mindset gaps, and you are able to close those gaps. When you close them, you are able to say, I'm a leader, but I can hear people out, and I'm able to assess whether this is, to help, the team, or this is, just a distraction for the team.
0: So it begins with self as leadership. You cannot externalize, the understanding of what people are reflecting or projecting on you. Ultimately, closing the gap, as you referred to, becomes deeper when one re-evaluates every aspect of what you're feeling within that leadership position, and then ultimately moving deeper into trusting yourself so that you know your perspective of what you're receiving has that sense of truth, even though you don't know the whole story behind somebody's perspective or viewpoint of your leadership. Mapula, perhaps let's look at, what happens, how does one choose and utilize the aspects of integrity in leadership when a leader has to enforce a decision they personally disagree with or defend an outcome they did not entirely control?
3: One, a leader is a leader because of a certain vision that must be accomplished, right? Mm-hmm. And integrity says, I agree with that vision whether I'm seen or not, whether I'm saying difficult things or I'm saying agreeable things. So the integrity of the vision, the integrity of the organization or the institution is what actually governs, you know, even the integrity of the of the leader. So that vision says, unfortunately, there are certain things that even myself as a leader of this same organization I might not agree with, but they must be done, you know. So what integrity then means is that we have values that we believe in, and if we are going to stick to those values for the sake of the vision, you know, that we want to accomplish. And sometimes, of course, it becomes difficult because, you know, the vision looks like it's compromising someone. And like we said, you are a leader because of the team members, right? And then team members are not the same. And there's, you know, sometimes some don't even believe and they have not necessarily even bought into, you know, this vision that we are trying to push. So when you bring in an element of integrity, is that whether the people are agreeing with the vision, I must be the person responsible to make sure that we are within the vision that of the institution or the organization we are, you know, accomplishing the intention of what we're doing. So then integrity becomes a key value that you bring in to say whether this individual one who might even be my friend or my favorite, you know, employee or my favorite team member agrees with it or doesn't, you know, in terms of integrity and aligning what we do to the vision, certain decisions must be taken. And, you know, become really comfortable with, you know, taking difficult decisions. Well, that's what leadership also come with, you know, the comfortability around difficult conversations and difficult decisions. And we will remain consistent and people of integrity in that manner.
0: And I mean, ideally, leadership as a whole, being in charge to some degree, irrespective of the environment, is a lonely journey in parts. I mean, ultimately, it can be self-isolating if one does only isolate yourself and compound, you know, the accountability and the responsibility one carries as a leader. So perhaps the question then would be, Mapula, what practical structures should every leader have in place, whether it be mentors, independent advisors, peer networks, or professional supports, to ensure that important decisions are not made in isolation?
3: It's very important to, I think what I mentioned earlier as well, to say, find yourself within, you know, another safe space. You must always have a safe space. I always tell people that I am struggling to understand the concept of best friends, right? Because I've always been a leader from a young age, which then said, I can't be seen favoring one individual, you know, or one individual having full access to me. That gives an impression to another that they don't have access to me, right? So then this has made me to be very intentional in me being able to find, to outsource and find spaces that fulfill me and other things that, you know, fuels my tank outside of this very group that I'm leading, because I don't want some people feeling like I have, you have access to me and some don't. So what I advise leaders is that have people of your caliber. Engage with people of your caliber, right? And also engage with people that are higher than you, so that they are able to keep you in check, but also they're able to point out, you know, the leadership gaps that you might have. Because when you are only, you know, when you lack support that is upward, and you also lack networks that are upward or networks that are at the same level, when you lack conversations that are on the same level, it denies you the growth that you need. It also denies you, you know, the break that you need. Right. But also have places where you are serving yourself, so that gives you the break that you need to say, at least there's a place, one place, that I don't necessarily have to take key decisions. But every day we're taking decisions, you know, even as a subordinate, you are taking decisions, you know, that must align. But you must be able to find spaces where you are serving fully so that you understand certain, you know, mindsets that the people that you are leading have. So it's very important that have mentors, have, you know, safe spaces around like-minded people, like-minded leaders, and also have, you know, upward people that you are looking forward to. I mean, you are looking up to. Also find aspiring, if you are a leader maybe in a church, find another leader in another church, so that you know, sometimes you get to have conversations with people at your level or people higher than you, then you realize, well, okay, so my problems are not unique. These are general problems and whatnot. So that gives you, you know, it calms you down. If you were high, it's able to give you a different perspective and you're able to lead better. So find the skills, very important for every leader to be led, every leader to serve themselves, every leader to find spaces that fully equip them.
0: I love that, the diversification of a personality within leadership, because the truth is, especially this time of year, right, we start feeling quite tired, and every decision seems to compound on its own. It's like, oh, do I really just need to make another decision, even if it's, you know, what's for lunch, right, becomes heavy.
3: Yeah.
0: All right, so ultimately, as we finish off, Mapula, maybe it's a repetition of everything you shared, but let's look at, as its finality, how does someone remain decisive, accountable, and responsible for others while accepting that they do not have all the answers, especially perhaps the concept being at what does healthy leadership look like when the person in charge also needs guidance? I guess it's very human then. It's more of a human quality that we're looking at. When we look at, when you've put on the table the learning, the art of inspiring, means that you need to be in contact with yourself, right?
3: Very true. Very important is that remembering that I'm human. I always also use the quote that vulnerability is not a sign of weakness, but is getting the help that you need. Right? So when you are a leader and you are a vulnerable leader, or you are a leader who understands that me looking like I don't know does not mean I'm weak or I can't lead, but it's just an expression that I also need help, but it's an expression that there is a gap I have identified and I want us to fill the gap. And whoever can fill the gap, let them come on board, right? It doesn't have to be me, right? So that vulnerability idea says to us that we are able to then, you know, cover every aspect without every decision being on our shoulder, or giving an impression that no one has, you know, a chance to bring in ideas. And it also takes us to the conversation that we always have to say, as leaders, you are able to, you know, support the new ideas that your team members are bringing so that they see that you actually need help, right? And they don't see that you are Mr. or Miss Know-It-All. So when they bring in ideas, support them so that they are able to assist you to lead. Because it's very important that everyone needs to own the vision, but it's the work of a leader to assist you know, the team members in owning up the vision so that all of us are able to bring this vision to life.
0: Absolutely. Key points there. Realize that you're human, right, and have that human quality in your operations to with people and yourself. And most definitely make it inclusive. Make people feel that the part of it is so essential. Mapula, as we begin on Monday, I'm sure you've got a lot happening in the last quarter of this year. How do people find out more?
3: I'm available on social media, TikTok, Facebook, and Instagram as Mapula _ Lerodi, the confidence activator. We are also available on our WhatsApp business 9078551-2827.
0: Beautiful. Go activate your week. I'm sure you're ready to go. Such a pleasure connecting with you. Thank you, Mapula. Until we talk again, I'm sure.
3: Thank you so much.
0: Mapula Lahori, the confidence activated. It's now 4 minutes past 4 a.m. And our next conversation, as we've leaped into the second hour of quantum, certainly then hones in on looking at the heaviness of life design. What I mean by this is, certainly, we're entering the last quarter of this year very soon. Come this Thursday, it's the 1st of October. That means there's 3 months left of the year. I don't necessarily count December. It's like a wrap-up month, you know, half a month. It's like that if you're down south. Right here as South Africans, we know this. We want to celebrate. We're ready to put it all down. But as the year is ending, and you're perhaps feeling like you're running on empty, just clocking over, but you also have the strain of feeling obligated to function and deliver on everything you promised yourself and people at the beginning of the year, how do you then navigate this year-end fatigue? Because there's truth to that, without actually abandoning yourself. This is imperative, you could say. Relationship therapist and mental health practitioner, Lekhla Honolo Mazindo, is standing by to talk to us about this. Now, if you need some advice, you've got an experience that you're going through that you just can't handle at this moment, connect with us on WhatsApp, 0614 104107. Send us a tweet, so to say, on X at SFM Radio. Tag me at Angela Ludek. We'll receive it this side. Alternatively, give us a call, 086-000-2032.
2: Our heritage is more than where we come from. It's the stories we share, the languages we speak, the traditions we pass on, and the values that bring us together. This Heritage Month, we celebrated the richness of who we are and what connects us. Celebrating our living heritage, strengthening the ties that bind us. This September, let's celebrate our heritage, embrace our diversity, and strengthen the bonds that make us one nation. SAFM, leading the conversations that move us. Quantum on SAFM with Angela Ludek. Life design, turning intention into direction.
0: Well, there it is, 6 minutes after 4 a.m. And this conversation is to empower you, in inverted commas, right? You don't want, not with a heaviness, but to empower you to be kind to yourself and not abandon yourself as we wrap up this end of the year. So by the time the final months of the year arrive, as we are in now, it is, as people, we are feel an overwhelming sense of being tired, right? As people, we're carrying the months of, for example, unfinished responsibilities, perhaps, disappointments most certainly, financial pressures, continuous, family expectations we're carrying work demands and emotional experiences that have never had the space to be processed. There's truth to that. That's what it takes in being human. There's also perhaps an unspoken pressure to finish strong, right? You feel that? To finish strong, just to keep going, to meet every deadline, to attend every gathering, to spend time with family, to make financial plans, and to somehow arrive then in January, come January 2027, feeling refreshed and ready to begin it all again. Whew, that in itself needs a breath. Because what happens when you don't have much left to give, right? How do you finish off good? And so in discussion this morning, as we look at the concept of year-end fatigue as more than physical tiredness, we will explore this morning then the emotional cost of constantly pushing through, the difficulty of recognizing when we have reached our limits, and why some people continue saying, I'm fine, even when they're running on empty. So with Mr. Maz, Lekhla Honolo Mazindo, this morning, we unpack how to distinguish ordinary tiredness from deep emotional exhaustion, why rest can sometimes feel uncomfortable or undeserved, and how we as people can protect our emotional capacity without withdrawing from the people and responsibilities that matter to us. So our focus this morning is not on creating another to-do list, but more importantly, before the year ends, asking questions like, what do I need to stop carrying in order to make it through to the end of the year without abandoning myself? Perhaps you have the answer. Share with us on WhatsApp, 0614-104-107. At a brand new week, Mr. Maz, good morning. How are you? Did you have a good heritage weekend? Well deserved, I'm sure.
4: To you, Angela. And yes, the heritage weekend was very, very well. I hope you had a good one too.
0: Certainly did. With time, one realizes through maturity how to balance off to some degree. It's still an ebb and flow toward the end of the year. So it was good. And I'm gearing up, as everybody else is, to, like, you know, get things over the line as we head toward the end of this year fast, no doubt. So perhaps the beginning we look at in how we recognize the difference between simply being tired at the end of a long year or being emotionally depleted.
4: Yeah, ordinary tiredness usually feels connected to something that is happening. It has that recognizable cause, and then some relief maybe can come after a good sleep or maybe a lighter day. But usually when you are tired, you can link the tiredness to a specific task that you performed that actually made you feel that, you know what, there's a need for me to rest, maybe to retreat and rest. But emotional depletion is different. It reaches quite further, because that's where you may wake up tired. You go to bed exhausted and you wake up tired. You struggle to concentrate. You feel unusually irritable. Some people don't understand that feeling irritable can also be an indication that you actually are emotionally depleted. You are experiencing fatigue. Sometimes you may find that even people and activities you care about, now they feel like demands. You know you are passionate about doing this task. For some people, it would be cooking, others writing, others reading, no matter what that task would be. Or maybe things that you enjoy doing, it feels like a drag to have to do them. And sometimes you might make permanent conclusions about yourself as a lazy person who is unproductive, procrastinating, only to find that those are just the signs or symptoms to the real problem. The real problem is that you are emotionally depleted and your body is constantly screaming, shut down, shut down, shut down. And you are still doing what needs to be done at the time. But there is less of you available to do whatever it is that needs to be done. So the question that we can ask ourselves is, when I get a chance to rest, do I begin to recover? Or do I still feel overwhelmed, especially by the thought of returning to my life? Because sometimes what keeps us emotionally depleted is, even in the moments where we are resting, we are still mindful, not mindful. You know, when you are mindful, you are aware of your surroundings. But when you are mindful, your mind is still filled with the things that you're supposed to do. When you are at work, you think about the occasion, the vacation. When you are at the vacation, you think about work. You are never present in the moment.
0: Yeah.
4: Like, you understand that you are experiencing the kind of emotional exhaustion that even rest cannot easily address. So this question, actually, whether we begin to recover when we rest or we still dread and think about, oh, I'm still going to go back to the day and I can't take it anymore, that question can help us notice what is happening. Obviously, it is not a diagnosis. We are not diagnosing people here, but persistent fatigue can also have a physical cause. It might be linked to something, maybe an illness or some form of a physical discomfort. So we should not assume that every exhausted person is experiencing a psychological problem. But in essence, emotional exhaustion is linked to a single, or maybe in most cases a series of psychological problems that a person is carrying without being aware that they are.
0: Absolutely. And, you know, cute, a slight giggle there, because I think we can all identify with the concept of perhaps having that long weekend or going on leave or, you know, hopefully going on vacation. And yet our mindfulness lies within the capacity of what we need to do when we return in work, in life, etc. And so you've alluded to the importance of the present moment and to what in many terminology is seen in all spaces as mindfulness. But ultimately, there's a hijacking of the capacity to be present and work with the mindfulness of your thoughts when you are emotionally exhausted, which then leads to a kind of dysfunctionality in completing tasks, which are two-part. One is, one can just like push through, I'm fine, I've got things to take off, and it almost becomes robotic. And so you keep going until you finally stop, and many people then realize when you stop, you realize then how exhausted you are because your body breaks down too after the fact. So that's one point. The other being perhaps the better counter element to avoid that finality, that exhaustion when you finally stop, would be to pull in the reins and slow down in understanding and putting first and foremost your well-being with whatever you're doing at the moment. But how does one then balance, Mr. Maz, balance the concept of everything we've set ourselves up for and delivering well without compromising or abandoning ourselves? How does one begin to start that task list?
4: Yeah, we really need to be able to identify the difference between the tasks that we wanted to do and the life that we are experiencing, because sometimes there is an incongruence. And then when there's that incongruence, there's a sense of guilt or anxiety there's something that I should be doing and I'm not doing. There's an assignment that you're supposed to be submitting, but there's so much for you to do, you can't even scratch the surface on the assignment. Mm. Or sometimes there isn't anything for you to do, but your body is just saying, no, I am not going forward. And that creates the guilt that you feel powerless to overcome, and the anxiety that you don't feel equipped to actually address or deal with. So, and the question is now, how do we bridge the gap? What did we hope will happen? Maybe this year, because end-year fatigue is linked to everything that was planned for the year and how much has been achieved and how much is still yet to be achieved. And you can ask, okay, this is what I was hoping it will happen. What actually happened instead? Or has everything that I hope would happen, has it happened? Some goals were delayed by choices that we need to examine, but others were interrupted by loss, by illness, by financial pressures, and also responsibilities that we could not simply put aside. And then we learn actually very little when we call all this incongruences failure. Mm-hmm. Because sometimes some of the things are genuine. Some of the goals take more than a year. Like, for example, you want a 3-year degree. You cannot achieve that in a year. After a year, you still don't have a degree, but you are a significant step closer to achieving that goal. So there could be a number of reasons why those goals are not achieved. And we shouldn't beat ourselves up about every goal not achieved. Sometimes, yes, we need resources, but other times we need resourcefulness. And sometimes we need both, and in most cases we need both. But others, sometimes we might find ourselves, we are resourceful, but we don't have resources. Or sometimes we have resources, but we are not resourceful. And once we can understand, it gives us an approach on what problem are we facing and how do we approach solving that problem. So there can be a genuine grief for a year that did not unfold as we hoped it would. And then we need to just give that maybe disappointment language rather than covering it with a forced gratitude. And let's understand that we are sometimes disappointed at ourselves for not doing the things that we promised ourselves to do. And then now we actually also go back to understanding that the task that maybe was required could have been achieved but was not because of certain reasons, whether within your control or beyond your control, because emotional exhaustion and depletion, it comes as a result of thinking too much about what is yet to be done and looking at how much is left within you to go and do it. So sometimes we get depleted in anticipation of tasks not fulfilled yet, and then we find that we are at rock bottom, and we still feel the pressure to go all the way down once again. And that's where the body says, "Enough! I can't take this anymore."
0: Absolutely. And I love the fact that you brought into this conversation that the overthinking and the thinking process in itself is exhausting, and that is emotionally taxing. So perhaps the next question would be then, Mr. Maz, with understanding perspective of the goals set for a year. I mean, everyone to some degree, we look at, you know, the year and we think, okay, we didn't achieve this, and we start feeling guilty, we start overthinking, compounding our disappointments. But let's look at this idea of how we deal with the gap between the year we imagined and the year we actually experienced, and in particular, perhaps with realizing and putting an emphasis on understanding that we cannot control everything that happens to us, and how we then charge up a fluxing, a certain way of being flexible with the change and deciding what's important, being mindful of what can I handle now, and letting go, that ability to let go of what needs to fall into the next year or things that you cannot complete now.
4: Yeah, it starts with understanding that even a failed goal is not a failed life. Sometimes we have resolutions and we see clearly what we are supposed to do, and then we end up not doing what we're supposed to do. Yes, there has to be some change in terms of how we approach our goals and resolutions, so that because usually we pack our year with so many activities in our minds, and like, this year I want to lose weight, I want to get a degree, I want to get a promotion, I want to read 75 books in a week. And so we overload ourselves with things that are not practically possible to do, to accomplish all at once. And when we are not focused, we end up scattered and distracted. Like, we can take a lesson from the hunter, any animal that's a hunter, whether it's a lion or a leopard or a tiger. When they see prey in groups, they target just one. They isolate that one target. And once they start the chase, they will even pass like prey that seem easier to catch, to go for the one that they have targeted. They minimize distractions. But a lion that chases, like the hunter that chases everything, ends up catching nothing. And that's where we should start focusing our minds, because setting goals to achieve too many things at once, it gives us so many distractions that make us attempt to chase everything and end up with nothing. And that creates a huge gap between what needed to happen and what's happening, or what's not happening. And like I said, that gap causes an incongruence that brings guilt, that brings anxiety. And then as long as we don't understand the cause of why these goals were not achieved and work at that, the fatigue will repeat itself year after year, day after day, until we really, really can't take it anymore. And then we start dragging ourselves through life, through fun, through groove, everything, church, everything that's supposed to feel good to us, it starts feeling like an extra burden. Sometimes we now leave our space neglected, and our where we stay is not neat. We leave ourselves ungroomed, and now it starts showing in the physical signs that there's a huge gap between what you had planned to accomplish and what the kind of life that you are living and what actually you have maybe carried out. But usually ask yourself, have I set too many goals? And have the goals that I've set realistic enough to be achieved? Can I measure the goals that I have? Because you can say, I want to have more money this year. You know, if you have 10 cents more money than you had, that goal is accomplished. You need to attach a figure. You need to know with absolute precision what you're supposed to do. Visualize with clarity the future that you want to see by the end of the year and isolate them into smaller chunks that can be achievable one by one. You don't have to achieve everything at once in 1 year, but focus on three tasks that you know that you can totally achieve. And that automatically minimizes the psychological load that you feel you are carrying by having to accomplish 20 goals in only 12 months. Keep things realistic within your capacity to perform. Because if you bite more than you can chew, you're going to get exhausted of chewing and you will still have more food to chew in the midst of the exhaustion.
0: You might just not chew it exactly. You won't be able to swallow, etc. What we're talking about is so critical because we somehow as humanity just keep overriding, you know, the ability to adapt to taking care of ourselves and not abandoning ourselves at the end of this year, because we are all taught to be responsible, taught as in we are on this tight line of we cannot drop the responsibilities. We still need to be accountable. And as you alluded to, Mr. Maz, you know, between church, the groove, work commitments, we kind of just, you know, not even present. We're just going, doing, you know, showing a number, but we're not present in that sense. So as we finish off, maybe the question would be then, more importantly, understanding how we can show up, right? And make sure that we show up with not wanting to only survive the rest of the year, but really participate in that which we've agreed to, making those decisions that perhaps would disappoint people down the line if we don't show up, but more importantly, leave us not abandoning ourselves. So for somebody who are showing signs at this moment of exhaustion, right, how do we set boundaries around our time, money, and emotional energy during this festive season without feeling as though we're letting people down?
4: Yeah, you need to begin with what you can actually afford to give in terms of money, in terms of your time, in terms of your emotional energy. Festive season, someone calls it dizzy date. It's like we are dizzy. It's that it's time to be dizzy and doing things in half consciousness. Mm. But you still have the responsibility to actually limit what you give to what you have, to what you can afford. Because we tend to give more than we can afford. We give more time than we have, or more energy than we can preserve. And then at the end of the day, even during the festive season, we end up being depleted. And you go this place, that place, and the other. And we want to have all the fun in the world in just 1 month. And spend that fun requires us to spend a lot of money. And after the festive season, we start January, the usual day, totally broke. And we have made jokes about that makes us comfortable, that January it's time for this specific vegetable that we are supposed to eat with that throughout the months. And but starting January with the emotional overloads of the boundaries that were never set and the time that has been wasted and the money that is depleted, it's already setting you up for the year that is going to stop you somewhere towards the end, with fatigue, because you already started the year overthinking, how am I going to recover all the money that I spent, all the time, all the energy. So decide before the invitations and requests arrive, because if you wait until you are standing in front of a disappointed person, you are actually more likely to promise what you cannot sustain. Build your boundaries throughout the year in terms of where you are going during the festive season, where you are not going, what you are buying, what you are not buying, how much you are spending and how much you are not spending, so that you already know before it happens. That also brings a sense of control, and that sense of control brings relief from the anxiety, and there's no need for you to feel guilty for the task that you know that you have already planned ahead to do. And then you can speak plainly and kindly to people that I cannot contribute that amount this year. So, because sometimes we are afraid to disappoint people that you don't have money in December and you are from Gauteng, especially people who are not residing in Gauteng now, but their homes are outside, like back in Free State or Eastern Cape, and they were like, we don't understand you. You are broke. And then you say you're from Gauteng, because everybody outside of Gauteng think when you're in Gauteng, there are trees that grow money that you're supposed to pick up and go back and give to them. So you need to trees that grow money that you're supposed to pick up and go back and give to them. So you need to be plain and

0: Yeah, someone may feel disappointed, and that feeling is very important when a person is disappointed. But it does not have to automatically mean that your decision is wrong. You are not money. The only thing that people love without reservation is money. You are only human with limited money. And some people love the money that you have more than you, and you need to understand, lose the need for people pleasing just because you think the more you spend, the more they will accept you. But their acceptance do not pay your bills, do not add a day to your year. So a promise, maybe a promise that you made to avoid disappointing someone today, it can create maybe a much harder situation in January. But so make sure that you avoid making any promises and keep your commitments or anything that you give within your capacity and within what you have planned for. Don't spend more than you have planned. So, because most people try too hard to impress people who don't care by spending the money they don't have to buy the things that they don't need. But this festive season, pause. Don't wait until it starts. Start now and pause and say, what am I giving? What am I not giving? Who am I giving to? Who am I visiting? For how long? What visits am I not going to make? At the end of the day, once you can structure that thought within your mind, you will start feeling that the load is actually starting to lighten, because definitely some of the load piles up on our shoulders in anticipation of how much we are supposed to do with what we have.
1: Mr. Maz, before I let you go, there's a part two of this question that I've realized needs to be spoken about. Ultimately, one can ideally stop making those decisions, you know, understanding what you can let go of, creating those boundaries and setting forth to keep them. But December, key December boss, you know, when December comes along and people start tempting you and asking, it's so easy to just surrender to the flow of whatever happens in this moment and then letting go of the boundaries you've set. Because when you set boundaries, there will be a pushback. When you keep your commitments, you need to learn how to reinforce them, because nobody's going to reinforce them or keep your boundaries and commitments. You're the one that needs to keep reinforcements going. So perhaps a part two then of not only setting the boundaries and keeping your commitments, because you'll feel better at the end of the day, and you're the only one who can take accountability for this, even though there'll be a disappointment from people. Maybe it's short term. Maybe it's not even its fullest truth. They'll get over it. So how do we then just take that second breath, and when being pushed to drop certain elements of our boundaries, being pushed to participate or give more, how do we reinforce our boundaries without really losing it? Losing it through impatience, losing it within ourselves, you know, because that in itself is downward spiral. We want to be able to not only reevaluate what we keep and what we let go of, set those boundaries, but then be able to easily reinforce that without that feeling like another responsibility.
0: Yeah, first and foremost, we need to be able to stand up to ourselves, especially when we act out of a desperate a desire to please people who have determined to never please by us, people who do feel entitled to everything that we are going to give. Those people will never even be grateful. They feel like it's your task to do that. You are the one, you are the chosen one in the family. You are the Moses of the friendship group. So, and because of how much they praise you for giving them whatever they are giving you, you feel the need to continue giving more than you have to satisfy and impress people who are not going to be there for you when life knocks you down. So you need to learn to stand up to yourself. Number two, learn to stand up to the people who are trying to take advantage of you. Some of the people should know that there's only so much that you can give of your time, of your energy, of your resources. And the other thing is, it's better to not promise and deliver than to promise and not deliver. So our own promises get in our way. And then because we have made promises, those promises become pressure to perform. But if

0: And they are absolutely not necessary, because unless if you are campaigning for elections and you want to be a ruling party where within some context and or at some point. But if you are not, you don't need somebody's voice, because sometimes we get people excited with the promises. Others, now you've promised your children bicycles, you've promised them a lot of things already. But by the, when you look at the things you promised, you're like, I promised more than I can afford to pay. But if you did not promise at all and you perform, every person that you actually deliver to, they feel a sense of gain. I was actually listening to this video clip that says, if you feed a man every day, maybe for 40 days, one day you stop feeding them, they start hating you. But if you starve a man for 40 days, they will love you that one day that you start feeding them. Sometimes we create too much expectation of what people can get to us, to understand that when we cannot afford to give in just one moment or one day, they start resenting us, because we became too available to people who do not value us as much as we should be valued. And sometimes you just have to create scarcity of yourself, of your resources, of your money, because the more scarce you are, the more scarce your money is, the more scarce your energy is, the more people will value it when you give it to them. So make sure that you switch to showing up abundantly for yourself, and that takes showing up scarcely for other people who actually are feeding on anything that you have to offer. Mm-hmm. And once you can reach that balance, then you will find that once again the load is also starting to get to become lighter, because when you have made no promises, you have no pressure to perform, and anything that you do will still be a plus to a person receiving it, because they didn't even know that you are coming with something. But if I promised, let's say, 1,000 rands and I give 100 rands, it becomes a huge sense of loss to the person receiving. But if I promise nothing and I give 100 rands, it becomes a huge sense of gain. Then so that's how we can change our strategy and approach the people around us with no promises and delivery, than promises and no delivery at all.
1: Good way of looking at it. Absolutely. Be there for yourself. It doesn't mean you being, you know, selfish. There's a degree of selfishness that within integrity allows you to be giving when it's appropriate and eliminate expectations. Thank you for the sound advice, as always, Mr. Maz. I wish you a really incredible week, as we begin a full week at that. How can people connect with you and make sure that they're in line mentally, physically, and with the ability to finish off this year?
0: Thank you once again, Angela, and our listeners, for allowing me to share this time with you. You can go to my website. It's mazindo.co.za. That's mazindo.co.za. You will get even my contact details are there, and everything that you need to know about me and what I do. We can also connect on our social media platforms. It's Lesho Honolo Mazindo on Facebook, LinkedIn, Instagram, TikTok, then Lesho Honolo _Mez on X. Thanks again for your time, and I wish you a very wonderful week ahead.
1: Thank you, Mr. Maz. Receive this sign. Very easy. Mazindo.co.za. That's Lesho Honolo Mazindo, of course, relationship therapist and mental health practitioner. It's now 21 minutes before 5 a.m. You'll have the first news bulletin of the day coming up at 5. But our conversation next hones in on a business in Kuruman, Motiba Stad directly, a town northeast of Kuruman in the Northern Cape province. And we look at the building of community through business with MD Kutlo Mokatla up next. Still Heritage Month, but heritage doesn't remain in September. And quite frankly, heritage is embedded into everything we do, envision and dream of, right? So it begins there. That is our conversation up next.
2: 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Back our chefs. 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Quantum Shift, where today's talk meets real life. Life design, turning intention into direction.
1: So yeah, the direction and pathway forward is always about what we carry from the past and what we're building in the present moments. Across South Africa, local businesses are becoming part of the fabric of community. There's no doubts about that. Creating opportunities, developing local talent, supporting other businesses, and truly helping preserve the character and identity of places we call home. This is the active building of heritage through the things we do in community. Now, it's particularly relevant in smaller and rural communities where starting and sustaining a business can come with unique challenges, but where local businesses can also have a meaningful impact on the people around us. Right now, though, we hone in on a business who's doing exactly that, right? Kutlo Mokgatla is a managing director of The Atelier Beauty Salon and Spa in Motibostad, Kuruman. And this morning we're going to explore in conversation what it means to build a beauty and wellness business first within your own community while creating opportunities for others. And allowing through her story to look beyond entrepreneurship as a simple path to financial success and explore what Ubuntu in action actually looks like and how businesses can truly contribute to communities, creating local opportunities, and also help people see value in building where they come from and building their community. So yeah, if you have any contributions on this or simply want to say good morning, you can do so on WhatsApp 0614-104-107. A very good morning to you, Kotlo. Very good to connect with you early on a Monday morning, but running a business, I'm sure you've been up and you're ready to do what you need to do as the week begins. Welcome to it. How are you?
3: 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Yes, my morning quite starts busy with meditation, and I'm up and ready for the new week.
1: I love that. I've never thought that I'd have the words busy and meditation in one sentence, but the way you put it out there makes absolute sense, right? You're busy in the sense you've scheduled meditation, you've scheduled your mindfulness, and that's a good way to start the week. I love that. So let's begin perhaps at the beginning. What inspired you to start not only a beauty salon, but a beauty spa in your, I'm assuming, hometown, Motibostad, Kuruman? What inspired you, and how long ago was that?
3: I started my beauty spa in 2023. Mm-hmm. So what inspired is that I'm very passionate about wellness and self-care. Right. So I just wanted the people in my community and in my hometown to feel that extension, and that I can extend that love and passion of self-care and holistic wellness. So I had an idea in mind that they should take care of themselves, and I will be the one to help them with stress relief and with managing the self-care and confidence.
1: I love that. So you know, self-care was important to you, is important to you, and you began with that. And I love that that's where it started, because for all of us, there's something ideally that is different and important to us. And that, in that lies, I would say, the gem in the offering to community. But the question being this morning, Kutlo, being when you build a business in community, in the community you come from, ultimately, you're not only creating something for yourself, but you're also becoming part of the community's story. What responsibility do you think comes with that?
3: For me, owning a local business is not just about making money. It's a big responsibility which I do not take lightly. Mm-hmm. So in my business, I'm responsible for people. So I'm directly responsible to how people feel about themselves and they self-confidence. And I am responsible for the environment. I have to ensure that my business does not contaminate the environment. I am responsible to inspire others and to support other local business. And I also represent my community within my business. So I can relate to my people. I know what they like. And I'm just bringing that wellness and that wellness and confidence from my qualifications and just pouring back into them.
1: I love that. Understanding the responsibility and moving forward with that. I mean, what have you perhaps learned since 2023, particularly about Motiba Stad and the people who live there through running your business? Because that could be a different experience as a business than simply living there. And how has the community shaped the way you run the atelier?
3: My community has shaped the way I run my business is that because they support me, right. They show me that I can thrive within my community and I don't have to leave my hometown to seek out other opportunities. And they also make my business a place where it's like an extension of their lifestyle. And therefore, I build a strong community where I pour into my people and they also pour back into me.
1: I love that. I love the fact that you've realized you don't need to leave your community because many people from smaller towns and rural spaces in our country come to, you know, what is known as the past city of gold, Johannesburg, because they feel that there's only wealth there. So I love that lesson learning, that people feel that you're offering them a service that counts. Now, when we talk about supporting local, what does that actually look like in practice for you? And how can local businesses support one another in a way that keeps more opportunity within the community?
3: Supporting local for me means empowering each other as local businesses by referring to each other, by sharing each other's work, by like collaborations. Like as a service provider, I provide a particular niche of services. So when my clients come and they ask me, where can I get so-and-so, I can always refer them back to another business. And this also helps circulate and strengthen our local community. And I can share my expertise and not gatekeep information. And we also celebrate each other instead of being jealous. And so we create like a beautiful community of entrepreneurs as well.
1: That's something special to do in the sense of, you know, understanding your unique service offering, but not competing with other businesses. And that in its essence speaks to Ubuntu and community. Let's look at your beauty and wellness space and how that becomes a place where people feel connected to their identity and community. What have you seen in your own business that makes you say yes?
3: What I've noticed in my business is my clients see me as a safe space. So when they come to me, they can always offload what's in their mind. I can see the difference in the way the stress levels from the skincare, from the tension in the body, just being completely melted away. So I love that about my business, that it creates a safe space. And then my clients also trust me with almost their everything. So that really motivates me to keep pushing harder and continue being the kind of business that I am for my local people.
1: And, you know, we all know, and I'm sure you're experiencing that a business within its first 3 to 5 years has a lot to do and solve before you leapfrog into an idea of sustainability. But now, When you look at, say, the next generation growing up in Motibo, Stad and Kuruman, what would you like them to believe is possible without having to leave home to find that opportunity?
3: I would like the next generation to believe that it's all possible. All the dreams and goals and aspirations that you have, it's possible to achieve it in your hometown. There'll always be clients for you. You need the motivation, you need the zeal and the ambition and the passion and love for people to make your idea and your business thrive.
1: All right, so within that, finally, I want to ask you, you know, through your challenges that you've experienced as a small business, because they're always challenges and sometimes we don't speak life to that. Through these challenges and of access to resources, customers, skills and supporters, what else would you like to say to any young visionary who wants to start something on themselves, by themselves, but you know, doesn't have the confidence or believe that it suits, you know, their community? What would you like to say and share to inspire young businesses to move into doing what they need to do, but embracing the community around them?
3: I'd like to share to the upcoming generation who lack confidence, that initially when you start, you get cold feet. But with me, from my experience, when my clients started coming to me and I started seeing repeat business, it gave me that confidence that I was doing something right. So sometimes when you're scared to do something, most of the time it's all in your head. But once you the project starts running and you see the support and you see the love, it will give you the motivation to keep on continuing.
1: All right. With that said, it's heritage that we're building through community. As we finish off, how can people connect with you? And if people are going through to Kuruman, I'm assuming you're going to be operational in December. What do people need to know about where to find you and connect with you this December?
3: You can find us on our website, which is www.theatelierbeautyspa.co.za. We are also available on Google Maps at the Atelier Beauty Salon and Spa. You can reach out to us on our cell phone number, which is 073-889-8813. We are also available on social media platforms from our WhatsApp and our Facebook page, which is the Atelier Beauty Salon and Spa, on TikTok, the Atelier Beauty Spa, and on Instagram at the Atelier Beauty Spa.
1: Lovely. Makes me want to go through to Kuruman, Northern Cape Province. Beautiful. I haven't been there in a bit. Kutlo, thank you for your time this morning. We wish you all the best in business and to your community thriving with bringing in new businesses through your work and connections. Kutlo Mokgatla, have a wonderful week and a great December. Managing Director of the Atelier Beauty Salon and Spa in Motibo, Stad, Kuruman. And so it is literally 6 minutes before 5 a.m. We're ready to get you going for your day. It's all about life design. And of course, as we finish off the day, know that everything you have begins with you. Being honest with yourself begins with having integrity out there. And more importantly, knowing that you have the ability, think about it, to think, perceive, create, and do anything that you possibly would want to. You just need to begin today. Go have that super, super Monday. It's a full week. And we finish off with none other than Special Star, an old school Mango Groove throwback. So know that there's that special star in everything you do. You're part of it.

0: In our top stories, Ramaphosa orders crime crackdown after weekend mass shootings and four killed in hidden collision near Mokgopong. Good morning. President Cyril Ramaphosa says law enforcement agencies have been instructed to work around the clock to bring down high levels of crime. He was reacting to the weekend mass fatal shootings in the country. 11 people were killed in KwaZulu-Natal last week. In the Western Cape, 10 people were shot dead and 11 others wounded in Luandle, Cape Town, in the early hours of yesterday morning, while 17 people were shot dead in Carltonville, west of Johannesburg on Saturday night. Ramaphosa says police have been instructed to end criminality and lawlessness with immediate effect.
1: This is the level of criminality that we must bring down, and our security forces are now going to continue pulling out all stops. It cannot go on like this, and the clear instruction to our security forces is that we must bring the levels of criminality and violence down.
0: Four people have died in a head-on collision between two vehicles on the R101 outside Mokgopong in Limpopo last night. Authorities at the Nile Plaza toll gate had to temporarily open the gates for vehicles going south to pass in order to ease high traffic volumes. Provincial Transport Department spokesperson Mashudu Mabata.
2: The Limpopo Department of Transport and Community Safety confirms that a head-on collision involving two vehicles occurred on the R101 towards Naibom Spread. The possible cause of the collision is suspected to be overtaking when it was unsafe to do so.
0: And finally, the Canadian Foreign Affairs Minister, Anita Anand, says the country is seeking greater autonomy as great powers were walking away from global economic cooperation. Speaking at the United Nations General Assembly, she says Canada could no longer be reliant on any one partner. She gave a speech as world leaders gathered in New York to address the UN General Assembly.
3: And too often, state sovereignty, the cornerstone of the UN Charter, has been treated with disdain. We are facing serious challenges in the global order. But at their core, Canadians and billions of others around the world want to live peaceful, prosperous, and predictable lives.
0: Recapping the top story, President Cyril Ramaphosa says law enforcement agencies have been instructed to work around the clock to bring down high levels of crime. He was reacting to the weekend's mass fatal shootings in the country. For SAFM News, I am Anne Musa.

0: That brings the time now to 3 minutes past 5 o'clock. It is a Monday, the 28th of September, 2026. Jumbo Africa, and a very warm welcome to First Take SA, the very first take of news and current affairs here at home and around the world. As we update you, what's happening in business, sports, traffic, and global headlines. Good morning, South Africa. I'm Elvis Preslin. Coming up this morning.
1: Influence can certainly be seen in the strengthening of anti-racism laws across the world.
0: The United Nations General Assembly convenes a high-level meeting in New York today to mark 25 years since the Durban Declaration that was adopted in South Africa in 2001. And
2: during the door-to-door and the walkabout, we got a good sense of what the concerns are.
0: The ANC President Cyril Ramaphosa says despite the many challenges and concerns raised by the different communities, his party's election campaign message is gaining traction. And then there's the sports news with Janet.
3: Good morning. 1-1 last one against Australia. The Proteas won after the Boks lost yesterday. Details in 20 minutes.
0: Well, that's all coming up later, but in the meantime, you can engage with us on this number, 086-000-2032. That's a telephone line in studio. The WhatsApp voice note, 082-692-3909. Keep them short, sweet, to the point, less than 40 seconds, and above all, you know what to do. You have to keep them clean. Post those comments on X, use the hashtag, FirstTakeSA, hashtag SABC News_radio. Facebook, FirstTakeSA on SAFM. You like us there, there's that magical thing that happens, right? You become part and parcel of the family. SAFM.co.za, that's the website. Go there. Click on the First Take SA link and download all the interviews you might have missed and those stories that we produce for podcasting right after the show every morning. And in the meantime, you can let me know what's on your mind. Well, you heard it in the news. Police are hunting for 8 gunmen responsible for the deaths of 17 people and at least 15 others that were wounded in a tavern in Wendela and Carltonville on Gauteng's West Rand. The latest shooting incident has raised concerns about tavern safety. In another shooting in Luandle in Cape Town, 10 people were shot and killed and 11 others wounded. This as 11 bodies of women are being found in open fields here in Gauteng, in Ekurhuleni. So we're asking you this morning, what do you think is driving this surge in violence in our country? And what immediate action is needed to restore a sense of safety in the community where you live throughout our country, our beautiful South Africa? You can let me know. This number, 086-000-2032, the WhatsApp voice note, 082-692-3909. Let's now take a look at your weather forecast for today. There's an impact-based warning for a yellow level 2. That's a warning for severe thunderstorms, heavy downpours, strong damaging winds, hail and excessive lightning. It could result in localized flooding, low-lying areas and bridges, and localized damage to settlements and infrastructure expected over the Mpumalanga Highveld, the southwestern parts of Limpopo, as well as Gauteng, except the southwestern parts. Fire danger warning in the Limpopo Valley and the Bushveld, as well as the central parts of Limpopo over the Moses Kotane local municipality in the northwest. In Pretoria today, it will be partly cloudy, isolated showers and thundershowers at 17 to 29. It's the same for Johannesburg at 13:28 and Vereeniging at 13:27. Mpumalanga. Morning fog patches, otherwise cloudy, scattered showers and thunder showers at 15:17. Same conditions for Polokwane at 14 to 23 degrees. Mein Kang, you'll have a fine day at 18 to 31. The same for Freiburg at 14 to 27. A partly cloudy day for Bloemfontein, though, at 9 to 24. Kimberley will be fine at 11 to 24 degrees. Upington at 15 to 27, including Cape Town at 13 to 24, with a moderate southeasterly wind. George will be partly cloudy with a light and variable wind in the morning, southeasterly to easterly later at 11 to 18. Cloudy day for Quebec with a chance of light rain, a moderate southwesterly, southeasterly in the afternoon at 15 to 20 degrees. Kokompo City, a cloudy day with a moderate to fresh southwesterly at 13 to 18 degrees. It's a cloudy day in Durban with isolated showers and thunder showers at 16 to 20 degrees. Your wind will be moderate fresh southerly to southwesterly. Richards Bay will be having a cloudy day with scattered showers and thunder showers. Fresh southerly to southwesterly wind at 17 to 19. Last but not least, Pietermaritzburg, cloudy day. Isolated showers and thunder showers at 11 to 16. And that's your weather forecast brought to you by the South African Weather Service.
4: Our heritage is more than where we come from. It's the stories we share, the languages we speak, the traditions we pass on, and the values that bring us together. This Heritage Month, we celebrated the richness of who we are and what connects us. Celebrating our living heritage, strengthening the ties that bind us. This September, let's celebrate our heritage, embrace our diversity, and strengthen the bonds that make us one nation. SAFM, leading the conversations that move us. International Matters. News that matters across the globe.
0: We start here. Iran's foreign ministry says only a negotiated solution can end the conflict with the United States. After President Donald Trump rejected Tehran's proposal to reopen the Strait of Hormuz, Iran said it is waiting for an official U.S. response and remains open to the talks, while the President Mahmoud Pezeshkian stressed that trust must be rebuilt after the war. Trump said that the United States already has control over the strategic waterway and dismissed Iran's offer, as Oman continues mediation efforts in Washington, maintains economic pressure on Tehran. British police arrested five men near RAF Fairford on suspicion of offences under the Explosives Act after reports of suspicious vehicles near the U.S. air base. Richard O'Cone is the police assistant chief constable.
5: Police received a call relating to three suspicious vehicles travelling towards RAF Fairford. Armed officers responded and subsequently arrested five men in the Welford area on suspicion of committing offences under the Explosives Act. The men were taken into custody where they remain.
0: The US President Donald Trump has praised the arrest of the five suspects in what he describes as allegedly planning to cause big damage. Tristan Wilkinson is the councillor for the Cotswold District.
6: So there was a specific threat about 6 weeks ago from the Iranians on this base. At the time, there was an increased surveillance around the area. This is an operational base. There is, it's no secret that, you know, we have American bombers here that are taking part in what's happening in the Middle East at the moment. So there's always the risk, but I think the local community are very vigilant, and I have complete faith in the security services to do their job.
0: Israel's foreign ministry revoked the diplomatic status of Dutch diplomats at the Netherlands representative office in Ramallah. That's in response to the Dutch government's ban on imports of products originating from Israeli settlements in the occupied West Bank. The diplomatic status of the Dutch diplomats would expire in 7 days. Rescuers have recovered two bodies after an avalanche struck a climbing camp on Nepal's Himlang Himal peak. Around a dozen Nepalese climbers and support staff remain missing, while poor weather and heavy snowfall have hampered rescue efforts. The team had been preparing routes for foreign climbers when the avalanche hit. The United Nations General Assembly convenes a high-level meeting in New York today to mark 25 years since the Durban Declaration. Adopted in South Africa in 2001, the program of action remains the global blueprint against racism and discrimination. The meeting comes amid continued debate over the framework's legacy and implementation. UN Human Rights Regional Representative for Southern Africa, Abigail Noko, spoke to our senior producer, Ronald Peary, about its mandate.
1: With the declaration that was adopted following the World Conference Against Racism that was held in Durban, South Africa, in 2001. Mm. And the decision to hold this meeting was adopted by United Nations member states through a General Assembly resolution. And then our office, the Office of the High Commissioner for Human Rights, was mandated as a UN entity to support the implementation of this decision under the leadership of then High Commissioner Mary Robinson. At the end of the conference, essentially, member states adopted then what is now known as the Durban Declaration and Program of Action. Mm. So this year we are celebrating 25 years of this Declaration and Program of Action. And it really is widely recognized as one of the most comprehensive frameworks for combating racism, racial discrimination, xenophobia, and related intolerance.
7: And what has been the progress made since the adoption of this program?
1: In terms of progress, I think influence can certainly be seen in the strengthening of anti-racism laws across the world. Also, the development of national action plans. You will know, for example, that here in South Africa, they have a national action plan on racism, racial discrimination, xenophobia, and related intolerance. But it's not the only country. Mm. A number of countries around the world have done the same. And this was a recommendation that came out of the Durban Declaration and Program of Action. But we've also seen, you know, the establishment of equality institutions and the greater recognition of the rights of different individuals, from people of African descent to indigenous people, minorities, and the like, and many other communities. So it has really also informed the work of the UN, of different regional organizations, of civil society activism over the past 25 years. So I think it's really important that we see the DDPA, as we call it in abbreviated terms, not only in terms of what it has achieved, but also in terms of its ability to diagnose problems and the challenges that remain that need to be addressed.
7: Mm. But then in the current settings, if we look at South Africa, has it achieved its main objectives?
1: Well, I think South Africa is commemorating its 30th anniversary of this constitution. It's an important moment to take stock of the progress that has been made. I think many would agree that we're not in the same situation as we were 30 years ago or 30 plus years ago. Mm. So there has been certainly progress, and whether that's sufficient or not, I mean, that is subject to many debates, as you're well aware of. But what I can say is certainly these international frameworks, these policy statements, the declarations often very much influence the design of laws and policies the world over. And South Africa is one of those countries, certainly, that have benefited from international standards in that regard as well.
7: Mm. Now, the Durban process has also faced persistent scrutiny since its inception. Some critics argue that its legacy remains compromised due to the highly politicized environment. To what extent would you say this long-term legitimacy and effectiveness of the Durban process has been compromised?
1: Well, I think it's for the critics themselves to say why they think that, and I wouldn't place myself in that position as a critic. Mm. But what I can say is that certainly the Durban Declaration was adopted by over 130 member states, even more than that. So that is certainly an overwhelming majority of states. And to the critics who do criticize it, I would really encourage them, but also people in general, to actually read the document so they can make an informed opinion around whether those criticisms do hold.
7: Mm. Now, for African countries in particular, what does the DDPA mean 25 years after the original conference? And are there any areas where you believe African countries and the international community has failed to deliver the commitments made in Durban?
1: Well, I mean, I think first we need to recognize that African states have played a leading role in the fight against racism. The mobilization that took place on the African continent really contributed to developing of international standards, including the Convention on the Elimination of Racial Discrimination, but also in mobilizing support behind the World Conference, World Conference Against Racism. South Africa, for that matter, has been playing a leading role in the United Nations Human Rights Council on resolutions that have to do with racism. So by all means, I think the African continent has been making a very important contribution.
0: And that was the United Nations Human Rights Regional Representative for Southern Africa, Abigail Norco, speaking to our senior producer, Ronald Peary. And that is how we come to an end of today's edition of International Matters.
4: SAFM has signed a code of conduct that is enforced by the Broadcasting Complaints Commission of South Africa. Under the code, we are committed to giving news that is accurate, comment that is fair, and programming that is not harmful, does not amount to hate speech, or contain violence or explicit sex. If you think we are not living up to that code, then you can inform the Broadcasting Complaints Commission of South Africa. Direct any complaints in writing to the Broadcasting Complaints Commission of South Africa. PO Box 142365. Craig Hall 2024. 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First Take SA on SAFM, Monday to Friday, 5 to 6 a.m.
0: Our top story this morning. Police are hunting for 8 gunmen responsible for the deaths of 17 people at a tavern in Wendela on Gauteng's West Rand. They are also investigating whether Saturday night's mass shooting is linked to an earlier attack in the area. 15 people were also wounded in the mass shooting in Wendela. The latest shooting incident has raised concerns about tavern safety. Nhlanhla Chingila reports.
8: What started as an ordinary Saturday night of socializing ended in tragedy for patrons at the tavern in Wadela. Witnesses say people were caught off guard when gunfire erupted outside the tavern. They say patrons immediately ran for cover as the shooting continued for several minutes.
9: But it was a group of
10: three gunshots from outside in there. Gunshots, then we jumped lead down on the ground near the pool. Then that's when I last saw what's happening. Then I heard gunshots from there. Since I think for almost 30 minutes, gunshots were here.
8: 17 people were killed, 13 men and 4 women. 15 others sustained gunshot wounds and were rushed to medical facilities. Police say the attackers were armed with AK-47 rifles and pistols. They allegedly searched some patrons and took their cell phones before fleeing. Two vehicles were also set alight. Acting Deputy Police Commissioner Major General Fred Kegana says they have few leads.
11: The teams from National Forensic Experts, they are here. They managed to retrieve valuable evidence. They are working hand in hand with our provincial and district local crime scene management team to ensure that we gather as much evidence as possible to close all the gaps.
8: Gigana has also indicated that investigators are looking into a possible connection between Saturday night's attack and a shooting in the same area about a month ago. One of those killed in Saturday's attack was allegedly a person police were looking for in connection with that earlier incident.
11: One thing for sure is that what we note in terms of the incidents, because last month at the same tavern, we lost one life and one person was injured. It's linked from our view for now to a retaliation of another group, because one of the deceased here, it's one of those who we were looking for and apparently linked to the previous incident. And now is one of the victims now.
8: Gauteng Police Commissioner Lieutenant General Tomi Mtombeni says they are doing due diligence to identify the victim's nationality who died at the scene.
11: As for now, we had only three people whom we could identify. Amongst them, there's a South African, and of course, there are people who are not South African from the suit. Out of those who are injured, we can confirm as to say what are the nationalities. The majority of them, they are South Africans, of which is 11, and then one, it's an Ethiopian national, and three of them, they are of Lesotho national.
8: The Liquor Traders Association, like Ntimane says, compliance with the liquor laws remain critical, particularly in the wake of the deadly tavern shooting in the Wadela on the West Rand.
12: The issue of compliance is a very serious matter, which I took up with the Premier of Gauteng, Bageza Lesufi, this morning. As we know, you know, the issue of resourcing within the liquor board cannot cover each and every outlet within the province of Gauteng. We then have to depend on liquor traders to ensure that they do their part in ensuring that they comply with all the regulations that govern their selling of liquor. We are worried that, you know, if you look at the past shootings, they have taken place in our place of trade. So this actually poses an existential threat to our existence as liquor traders, where we're now worried that, you know, should we open our doors, are we then creating another crime scene?
8: Meanwhile, Gauteng Premier Banyaza Lesufi extended condolences to the families of the 17 people killed in a mass shooting at a tavern.
13: From our side, and on behalf of government, want to extend our sincere condolences to the families, especially those that are affected, and wish those that have been hospitalized a speedy recovery, and assure the community we've heard their pleas. Since I arrived here, community members have been depositing their understanding of the situation, and they've also been depositing their frustration about police and related matters. But obviously, they appreciate the decision we've taken to bring the army to the site. Could have been worse. But you can see that we still need lots and lots of capacity to deal with this issue. So,
8: police have opened 17 counts of murder, 15 counts of attempted murder, and 2 counts of malicious damage to property. No arrests have been made. For the families of the victims, the focus now shifts to identifying those responsible and understanding what led to the deadly attack. Nhlanhla Njingela for SABC News, Pretoria.
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0: Good performances, Janet, from the Proteas as well as Bafana Bafana to alleviate some of the disappointment from the box.
3: Yeah, that's right. That Bok performance was terrible. So we'll start with the cricket, rather. The Proteas once again forced to collapse from Australia, fighting back to win the second ODI, the Pink Day match at the Wanderers, by 67 runs. Centuries from Themba Bavuma and David Miller saw South Africa make 365 for 9. It looked like a gettable target in the conditions, and Australia started well with openers Mitch Marsh and Travis Head both making 84 before South Africa's spinners came to the fore again. Keshav Maharaj and Bjorn Fortein took 2 each, and then Lazard Williams and Marco Jansen swept up the tail. Despite a fighting 50 from Xavier Bartlett, Australia were all out for 333 in the final over. In other cricket news, Virat Kohli made an unbeaten 139 as India cruised to an 8-wicket win over the West Indies with more than 8 overs to spare, and Tom Banton's century set England up for a huge 223-run win over Sri Lanka, which clinched that series. And on to that rugby. South Africa did suffer a loss to Australia on the rugby field. The Springboks were beaten 42-38 by the Wallabies in Perth in a wild game that at one stage saw the Boks 25 points behind. The Springboks fought back at the end as the referee lost communications, and Australia were down at one stage to 11 players. But it was too little too late, with both Russie Erasmus and Springbok captain on the day, Andre Esthuizen, accepting full responsibility.
14: It was pretty intense. I think, like you all saw, at that stage we were concentrating on getting it one try, getting another try, taking it step by step. But yeah, like we said, we should have never been in that situation. We put ourselves there. But yeah, I think the fans and the people watching the game really enjoyed it. But we should be better in not getting into that situation.
3: In golf news, the United States made a stunning rally to capture the 11th consecutive President's Cup, completing a 17-13 win over the internationals at the Medina Golf Club outside Chicago. The Americans came into the final day singles trailing by 3 points, but they quickly took control. And in the end, only Tom Kim and Sungjae Im won for the internationals with one match halved. U.S. captain Brant Snedeker said it was a nerve-wracking week.
15: Yeah, I'm just super proud of them, man. These guys never gave up. They believed in each other. They did a hell of a job. You know, they were really special. I knew these guys were special. I knew they were close. And I saw it last year at the Ryder Cup how hard those guys fought for Keegan on Sunday. And I was just trying to get him to fight for me the same way. So super proud of them, man. Super proud of all these guys.
3: England's Matthew Fitzpatrick secured his fourth victory of the year with a dominant three-shot win in the French Open. There was lots of international soccer. Here are some of the scores. Gonzalo Ramos started in place of Cristiano Ronaldo and scored the winner as Portugal beat Norway 2-1 in Oslo in the Nations Cup. Jurgen Klopp tasted defeat for the first time as Germany manager as his side lost 1-0 to Greece. Ireland beat Israel 3-0 in a nearly empty stadium in Hungary with little interaction between the teams before the match. There were no AFCON qualifiers yesterday, but they do resume today. Bafana Bafana, of course, play Eritrea on Wednesday following that 2-1 win over Guinea this weekend. Amajita retained their Total Energies under 20 CASAFA Cup title with a 2-1 victory over hosts Mozambique in the final, completing a perfect tournament with 5 wins from 5 matches. In swimming news, the South African short course champs ended yesterday with 4 swimmers achieving their A qualifying times for the world champs in December. Tatiana Smith, Michael Hooley, Chris Smith and Danae Kutsia booked their tickets. A number of swimmers also swam B qualifying times and will be considered for selection. In tennis news, Alexander Zverev clinched Team Europe's Laver Cup victory over Team World as the two-time Grand Slam champion beat Lerner Tien at London's O2 Arena, handing Team Europe a 13-5 success. And finally, Brandon McNulty became the first American in 33 years to win the men's cycling road race world title, finishing ahead of Australian Michael Matthews and former winner Matthew Van Der Poel. And that is it from me from Sport for this morning. As always, stay safe.
0: Thank you, Janet. That brings the time now to 5:30. It's time for your news headlines with Anne.
16: Good morning. Thanks, Elvis. In the headlines, President Cyril Ramaphosa says law enforcement agencies have been instructed to work around the clock to combat high levels of crime. He was reacting to the mass shootings that claimed multiple lives across the country over the weekend. A 20-year-old man arrested in connection with the alleged rape, the mass shootings that claimed multiple lives across the country over the weekend. A 20-year-old man arrested in connection with the alleged rape of a 7-year-old

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1: SAFM, guiding you through the rush hour traffic.
2: Good morning. We're looking okay. If you're on the run between Durban and Joburg, no major incidents this morning. Just keep in mind, there might be enough extra volume around today after a long weekend, just to slow things up through that Moy River Hidcote area. There are some roadworks. We saw some very heavy traffic yesterday with the big volume going back into that single lane section. So Moy River Escort is the area that we're talking about, but it's just sort of north of Moy River. If there is enough volume today, and there often can be, a lot of people can decide, well, I'll miss Sunday's drama and I'll just go back on Monday, but there will be enough of that just to slow things up. So Moy River could potentially be a bit of a hold up for you there. Everything else looks okay. There was a big crash overnight near Warden on the Durban bound track that has since been cleared. Peter Marriott spoke to Durban, back to work today. That commute down there looking fine, no problems. Halfteng looks right as well today. The big busy routes like the Mike One coming in from Boyce is still running nicely. The N3 up through Van Buren through the roadworks at Heldenace, still too early to have enough volume in there. And the N1 south in Pretoria, no sign of any overrun of an overnight roadworks around Montana. Always worth checking. Looking okay between Polokwane and Pretoria. Again, that could be a route that's just marked with some extra volume today. Again, with the phenomenon of the Monday return after the long weekend. So please drive carefully. That route can be completely dangerous and treacherous at times, particularly south of Polokwane down towards Mokopani and on towards the Kronskop Plaza. So full attention, please, on that drive through. And Cape Town looking all right. The N1 inbound from Belleville. N2 from Khayelitsha. Yet to build up. It's a good clear run into the city centre. Anything else? 084 3030 345 on our traffic line number. With your traffic update for SABC News, I'm Rob Byrne.
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3: The Rand is trading at 16 Rand 34 to the dollar, 21 Rand 61 to the pound sterling, and 18 Rand 61 to the euro. The euro is trading at $1.13, and the dollar is at 157 yen 72 in Japan. In Brazil, $1 is trading at 5 real 18. In Russia, at 84 rubles 14. In India, at 95 rupees 81. And in China, that dollar will change hands at 6 yuan 71. Let's turn our attention to commodities, where gold is trading at $4,200, platinum at $1,736 per ounce, while the price of Brent crude oil today is at $106.32 a barrel.
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3: Now, remember, you can keep them coming here in studio and let me know what's on your mind. So what's the question this morning? I want to know from you, what is driving the surge in violence in South Africa and what immediate action is needed to restore a sense of safety in your community? Now, we had this theme since last week, remember, because now police are hunting for 8 gunmen responsible for the deaths of 17 people and 15 others that were wounded at a tavern in Wedela in Carltonville on Gauteng's West Rand. The latest shooting incident has raised concerns about tavern safety. In another mass shooting in Luandle in Cape Town, 10 people were shot and killed and 11 others wounded. This as 11 bodies of women are being found in open felds here in Gauteng. So what do you think is driving the surge in violence? Let me take a look at what you are telling me on the Facebook page. This one coming in from notorious Nicholas Mombalani's, I said this before, he says, and I will say it again. Our justice system is too soft to criminals. The criminals kill people, but our justice system say that they have a right to live. You just took someone's right to live by killing him, but our justice system is protecting you, that you have a right to live. Prisoners say it's like they're on holiday in our jails. They eat bread with butter, porridge and meat, while innocent people who are outside are starving. If we don't rectify that, nothing will change. Many foreign nationals said it many times that our jails are like they on holiday. From notorious Mobalani in Sigagula village down in Akenhoek and Mpumalanga in Riggsville. Collins and Talele says, lackluster crime intelligence capacity and greedy politicians who are itching for self-enrichment

0: rather than reaching out to the citizens, is what these marauding gangs are capitalizing on and taking advantage of by ruthlessly attacking and exterminating the defenseless, he says. Groupies like March and Marge are not helping, but adding to the carnage as the so-called foreigners are fighting back as retaliation for being chased. This one from Zamo Tao Waka Twala says, good morning, my good sir. Jumbo to you and your team. A strong law enforcement to feel the safety would be good. Bramoro says, Jumbo Africa, number one, declare a state of emergency of zero tolerance on crime. Two, triple the recruitment of SAPS teams, intelligence, detectives, uniform and ununiformed personnel. Three, announce gun amnesty for anyone with an illegal gun to surrender it to the state without arrest. Inshallah, Mzansi will be safer for all again. Monde Yek also give us a five-point plan. He says, crime has become sophisticated due to technology, and unfortunately it seems the law enforcement agencies are lagging behind in adopting technology to counter this. Two, proliferation of illegal firearms into the country and the availability at a low cost. Three, impunity caused by low justice system from arrest, court appearance, forensic analysis of evidence and conviction. Four, visibility of police is non-existent. Employment of more police. Extensive training of detectives and crime scene analysis. Number five, community involvement in community policing forums. Outing of our own when they are involved in crime. And not to mention, Monde Yeko, if you look at the country's 10111 number, 45% of those lines are not working. And that is what you're telling me, and then you're sending me voice notes.
1: Good morning, Mr. Brislin. This is Matabula. The killings in South Africa, it is so worse. Cape Flats, Carletonville, wherever, everywhere. Even the selected criminality of killings of women. It is worse in South Africa. But currently we need police force. We no longer need police service. We need the one that Zimbabweans have, the police force that will force the law. Good morning. This is at Matebula.
2: Good morning, Sir Elvis. Sir Elvis, this is the result of having illegal foreign nationals in the country that you don't know who they are, who they come from, and what are they doing in the country, what is their motive. Check even in the on the flats. These flats are not being hijacked. People will come in and take over, because when people, the residents, go and work, this one will stay behind, break and steal. Then the citizen of South Africa will leave and they will come flock in there alone. I thank you.
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5: another person who influenced me big time is our great-grandmother, Umamthunu. Our great-grandmother, Unozincwadi, mother of books, who collected anything with words on it, and she put them in a suitcase. And so that's why 25 years ago, I started the Unozincwadi Literacy Campaign in her honor. So every school I go to, whether I'm in Katlehong, I say this is a gift of books. It's a gift from Unozincwadi to you. She's operating from beyond the grave. I'm the medium. Why not?
6: Renowned South African storyteller, author, poet, playwright and activist Dr. Tlinam Plope.
4: That was the Daily Discourse with Joanne Joseph. First Take SA on SAFM, Monday to Friday, 5 to 6 a.m.
0: You can keep them coming. We'll read them as we continue. The special investigating unit, the SIU, has secured 42.4 million rand in cash, properties, pension benefits and investments linked to alleged bribery at Tembisa Hospital. The assets are connected to the businessman, Stephen Joel Govindraju, who allegedly paid 100 million rand in bribes to officials to secure procurement deals with 600 million rand. The SIU says the preservation order forms part of its ongoing probe into corruption at the Gauteng Hospital. For reaction, we're joined on the line by Madeleine Hicklin, the DA Gauteng spokesperson on health. A very good morning to you, ma'am, and welcome.
7: Good morning, Elvis, and good morning to all the listeners.
0: The SIU has now secured the 42.4 million rand in cash, properties, pensions and investments from the alleged 100 million rand in bribes to secure the 600 million rand tender in Tembisa. Now, Babita Deokaran flagged this corruption and was assassinated in 2021. It's 5 years later. Does this recovery show that justice is working or that the Gauteng health system is still protecting the network that she exposed?
7: There's no question Gauteng Department of Health is not doing anything to find, catch and incarcerate the people behind Babita Deokaran's murder or to fix corruption in the department. 42 million rand is important. Let's not dispute that. But it must not be mistaken for proof that the system is fixed. The evidence shows absolutely without question that the evidence, that the system is far from fixed.
0: Now, the focus is now on the businessman, Stephen Joel Govindraju, and the assets. But how many Gauteng health officials who took bribes have been criminally charged, dismissed or perhaps blacklisted from the public service?
7: But you see, this is the problem. If you actually go back to the whole beginning of this whole Tembisa scandal, none of the top names have ever faced any real criminal prosecution. Let's look at the CFO, the Chief Financial Officer, a lady by the name of Lerato Madio. Lerato Madio was Babita Deokaran's boss. And when Babita Deokaran started uncovering this dreadful network, she sent Lerato Madio a WhatsApp and she said, CFO, I think they're on to us. And Madio said to her, don't worry about it. I have stopped all the payments. Everything will be okay. And for a period of maybe 10 days, Babita Deokaran was lulled into a false sense of security that she was being protected, only to find out 11 days later in a hail of bullets that that was exactly what was not being done. And within 10 days of Babita Deokaran's death, all those 840 million rands worth of suspicious invoices that she had flagged were let through by Lerato Madio. Lerato Madio was then eventually put on full pay suspension, then given a wonderful golden handshake, and she disappeared off into the sunset, keeping her pension. She is now operating under a new name. I unfortunately cannot remember what the new name was. My former colleague, Jack Bloom, did unveil her name at a press conference that we had about a year and a half ago. But she is still operating. Other major kingpins, Lesiba Arnold Malatana, for example, who is the former HOD of Health in the Gauteng Department of Health, was under an SIU investigation for 1.3 million rand in cash ATM payments that were linked directly to him. He was put under suspension after dramatic pressure from the Democratic Alliance.
0: Yes. All right.
7: And once his suspension was lifted, he was then moved to COGTA, these cooperative governments and traditional affairs. And today, where is he? He is the MEC of Community Safety, would you believe, in the city of Johannesburg. Nobody is being held to account. You are held, no one in a position of office in the Gauteng Department of Health yes. is actually being held to account.
0: All right, I thank you so much. Madeleine Hinklin, the DA Gauteng spokesperson on health. We extend the invitation to the Gauteng Health Department, but have yet to receive a response.
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0: Three Chapter 9 institutions begin a joint national inquiry into gender-based violence in Braamfontein in Johannesburg today. The Commission for Gender Equality, the South African Human Rights Commission, and the CRL Rights Commission will probe why reporting victim support and pre-trial investigations continue to fail women despite government commitments. The five-day sitting at Braam Park follows what the commission call an overwhelming public response to submissions from victims, families, and civil society. For more on this, we joined on the line by Javu Baloyi, spokesperson for the Commission for Gender Equality. A very good morning to you and welcome.
8: Good morning, Elvis, and good morning to the listeners of SAFM.
0: Mr. Baloyi, the Commission says it had an overwhelming response to the public submissions, but what are the dominant patterns that are emerging, or perhaps the top three systemic failures which the victims are reporting most?
8: One of the fundamental things that has been hogging the headlines in the submission that we have seen is the access to justice from the police itself. It seeks to validate what we have seen, witnessed from our previous reports, as the commission, and also from the Human Rights Commission, the Rights Commission, like the withdrawal of cases because of police inactive, lack of assistance thereof, and one in the withdrawal of cases, access to justice, that being referred to, and also whereby they just open cases and there's no follow-up, and then the cases end up being withdrawn because of the police not being of greater help. Another aspect is the manner in which they've been treated when they arrive at the police station by the police themselves to lay charges of gender-based violence within their families, whereby some are told to go and serve the interdict by themselves. So it is some of those aspects, and also the long delay in prosecuting cases of gender-based violence. Some of the issues that were identified as some of the issues that are also of a greater concern by the three chapter nines that will be ventilated throughout the week.
0: The Commission for Gender Equality has limited enforcement power, and your past reports on the police and the NPA have had very low implementation. So what enforcement mechanisms will this joint inquiry now have this time around to ensure that SAPS, the NPA, and the Department of Social Development actually implement the recommendations on victim support and pre-trial?
8: We are cognizant of that fact. However, it doesn't remove the fact that we still do have powers. Remember, there was an AgroData case where the Human Rights Commission and others denied took to a Supreme Court of Appeal, and Human Rights even went to the Constitutional Court. They say, yes, we do not have the binding, like the Public Protector and Auditor General. We do not have the binding enforcement legislation on our side. However, should we want the government and other entities to implement our recommendations and our findings and recommendations, we have to go to court to seek that. So we still have got a way of doing this. And because remember, Elvis, we have got the powers to subpoena them. We have got the powers to litigate. Yes, we can also use that enforcement policy to go to court to say social development is not doing this, SAPS is not doing this, so we can use that leverage on our side, because it still gives us hope that we can force them to implement whatever we want them to implement. So it is doable.
0: Gender-based violence in Ekurhuleni, we've seen 11 bodies now being found. How will the inquiry ensure that their lived experience of the people there are captured beyond the Johannesburg venue? And will you also allow virtual testimony, in-camera statements, or perhaps future provincial sittings?
8: We are going to infuse some of this issue. It's not going to be Ekurhuleni only. You recall, Elvis, some years ago, there was a serial sugarcane serial killer in KwaZulu-Natal and other places. So those would be a determining factor to go for. However, we cannot put a blind eye on the issue of Ekurhuleni because it goes back to issues of accountability. You might have even had even contradictory stories from various government departments or along the on the issue of you of Ekurhuleni, whereby police themselves they failed to communicate timely when they discovered the four bodies. So it is such things because the proactiveness from the police that was taking to gather the and the lack of them not being taking having a legislative approach in dealing with gender-based violence. It's some of the things that we are going to hold them accountable on. So it is not only because of Ekurhuleni, but that will be included in the engagement with them from today until Friday.
0: I thank you so much. That was Jabu Baloyi, spokesperson for the Commission for Gender Equality. You can keep them coming.
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0: Brings the time now to 5:52. The ANC president, Cyril Ramaphosa, says despite the many challenges and concerns raised by different communities, his party's election campaign message is gaining traction. He was speaking to the SABC News after a door-to-door campaign and stakeholders' engagement in Soweto on Sunday. Now, this is the third time the ANC leader is leading his organization's campaign in some parts of Johannesburg, including Soweto and Orange Farm, in less than a month. Our politics reporter, Ntebo Makobo, followed the ANC president on his campaign trail and filed this report.

0: Johannesburg continues to be a fierce battleground in the 2026 local government elections, and the ANC is not leaving anything to chance. Its president Cyril Ramaphosa returned to some parts of the city on Sunday to drum up support for his party come the 4th of November. In Soweto, residents complained about the non-functioning street lights, unemployment and crime, as these residents explain.
1: I will just ask that president must fix the potholes, street lights are not working.
2: The area, yes, I could turn on the street lights.
3: Street lights.
2: Mostly winter time. Imagine Shalabule area, Melanie Kivistimeda, a shower station. It's dangerous to cross where we are living in our lives.
0: But after listening to their concerns, a number of them were willing to give his party another chance. The ANC president says despite all their challenges, some residents are buying into his party's election message.
4: During the door-to-door and the walkabout, we got a good sense of what the concerns are. Street lighting is a major issue. They raise that almost in every house because they say that it increases the level of unsafety, especially for women. They also spoke about the condition of their roads, but the major issue, of course, that is raised is unemployment of young people. But all in all, our campaign is in full drive. It's peaking, and soon, as I said yesterday, it will go into overdrive. I'm a happy president. I get a sense that our campaign is beginning to gather momentum.
0: The Gauteng provincial government has pledged 80 million rand to fix all the non-functioning street lights in Soweto within the next few weeks, as Premier Panyaza Lesufi explains.
5: Last week we convened an emergency meeting with the Minister of Electricity. We brought Eskom, we brought City Power, we brought all the councillors in Soweto. The problem that we face is vandalism and people who attack our system. Obviously because of the challenges that they raise amongst themselves. So we met, so we've taken audit now of all the street lights. We've asked councillors now again to submit street lights that are not functional. We've allocated 80 million to deal with this challenge. So we're just waiting for councillors. There are some questionnaires we want them to fill. As soon as that is done, we really believe that we may see this problem being removed.
0: President Cyril Ramaphosa has also decried the rising levels of criminality in the country following the killing of 17 people at a tavern in Carltonville, west of Johannesburg on Saturday. This followed the killing of 11 people at KwaMakhutha in KwaZulu-Natal, with another 10 in the Western Cape last week. The president has implored all law enforcement agencies to work around the clock to bring down criminality.
4: Violence and criminality continues to spread in our country. The 17 people who were killed were at a tavern, and some 8 people just arrived and started shooting at them. And in KZN, similar action took place where 11 people were killed, and also in the Western Cape. This is the level of criminality that we must bring down. And our security forces are now going to continue pulling out all stops. It cannot go on like this. And the clear instruction to our security forces is that we must bring the levels of criminality and violence down.
0: He has since expressed his confidence that the police will make swift arrests with the help of technology. I am Tebo Mokobo, Protea in Soweto.
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7: Bringing criminality down, says the president. We are asking you this morning, what will make you feel safe and what need to change? This one from TG says, illegal immigrants and illegal weapons, corrupt politicians and law enforcement agencies are causing problems in this country. And unless the government deals with the criminals, we are going to have criminals and death in this country, and people are going to lose their lives in numbers, he says. My daughter says South Africa is an alcohol-consuming country where people meet in the middle of the night at taverns, shebeens, and where conflicts start to hamper when drinkers are drunk. Some are armed and start fighting, says my daughter, and then you're sending me voice notes.
8: Good morning, Elvis. The reason we have so much crime in this country is because there are no consequences, or the consequences come too late. In fact, people get bail, they never get arrested. You just promote crime in this place. There are even instances where the police prevent you from opening a case. We just don't like to report crime in this country. We promote it. This is what happens in the Eastern Cape. They prevent you from opening a case. They argue with you. And then you wonder, do they want you to investigate it yourself or what? Because you bring them, you even write, get letters from the court saying they must assist you. They ignore that even.
7: Elvis, 11 murdered women found so far. 17 people died during West Rand shooting, while 10 were murdered in Strand. Nigeria and Ghana want the world to believe their xenophobic attacks against their nationalities here in South Africa. AfriForum, Elon Musk and Trump want us to believe white genocide. Is this how cheap black lives in South Africa is? Are Sipo? You can keep them coming and continue that conversation on the socials, but that's where we got to leave it for today. From the team this morning, Tracy Boomgaard and Molebogeng Gulwako. Our senior producer is Ronald Piri. Our technical producer is Modise Mohotsi. Our executive producer is Vutsi Lokota. I'm Elvis Presley. We'll see you in the morning. Same time, same place. Ciao for now. 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

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Tell me to come, eh? Quiet away, at a me hove. 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He cannot go a conave. 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Hambe, drop to him, Tato, Mamma Satea. Take who I come, my titty quickie. Then I take quick or take on a chuck of vain, my coma coma coma, take my tete him, drop on quit, take, come up a tete, take on a quima, teta putti, quitti, Mata com tamacha, manacha com mata, cositamacha, chin, just as I have a collar by a cow. 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

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Think I to sit in a tomb of a dog, a dog, a drunk, and a hequana, a dog at the head. Tell me, I took a ma, quiet away, at a make of a. Ah, do good to a day, a jack at the end, or queen, a jack at the way, poor queen. He cannot go up on a way. You mum, a hoyo, man, a mataka, a wahaka, and mamasa. Hande, drum to him, that old mamasa there. Take who I want to the quickie. Then I take way for take on a jack of very macuma, come and come and take my tete him, drum could take. Come up a day, take on a quima, teta cooti, cooti, mata cum tamacha, manacha cum mata, cusitamacha, jen, just as I have a colleague by a cow. That day he take a queen head, taking coma. Aruba, you could do come. No, you got gonna do good to my humpy. That day, it's our king day in a set. That what did see ya he? Gera curima, tamate, a cheeker, I hit kuna. Hana, oh, I know him a taking a cockatea, he did the anaire mum, the moire matea come. Think I'm gonna dunk it at that day, not the queen at the day. I want the hurry.

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2: 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I got it hot with a clue. You get here to Ugala. I get to it again. 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I got some Tonga like a concrete, eat like a concrete, a Tonga, get to say they could make it when it told me. 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
1: tene I can't hear the music. Yes, Baba. I want to say first, but I will mix like go by the way. Mahala. Tenny, that's the hook line. Tenny, give me some volume. Listen, Zayega, and then Zay. Are you laughing?
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Honetin shebe, ohe, ta hono niyehe. 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

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I did do a tattoo and I was a kumo to go to Queen. 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Extra FM, I don't go to oil.

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0: sun, Hingawa going Nangamahan, Takwang, get Bloodfontein Quaja, get one neck on ski or yell at it again. Kit see that Tiki Jan, they get the book on. 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
1: 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All the necessary role players have been mobilized, including the task team investigating Ekurhuleni murder cases, which includes crime scene management, investigative psychology services, detectives, as well as crime intelligence.
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2: This body is not in a decomposed state. There is no sense of smell when you come closer to the body. I can confirm that the body was found not wholly clothed. I will say the top is just pushed up there, or the bra is pushed up there.
0: En dit was die Gautengse polisiekommissaris Tommy Mtombeni. En ek is Blaine Jones vir SAK News.
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6: 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Then that's when I last saw what's happening. Then I heard gunshots from there. Since, I think for almost 30 minutes, gunshots were here.
5: 17 mense is dood, 13 mans en 4 vroue. 15 ander het skietwonde en is na hospitale en klinieke geneem. 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
7: The teams from National Forensic Experts, they are here. They managed to retrieve valuable evidence. They are working hand in hand with our provincial and district local crime scene management team to ensure that we gather as much evidence as possible to close all the gaps.
5: Kekana het ook aangedui dat speurders na moontlike verband kyk tussen Saterdag se aanval en 'n skietery in dieselfde gebied sowat 'n maand gelede. 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
7: One thing for sure is that what we know in terms of the incidents, because last month at the same tavern we lost one life and one person was injured. It's linked from our view for now to a retaliation of another group, because one of the deceased here, it's one of those who we were looking for and apparently linked to the previous incident, and now is one of the victims now.
5: Die Gautengse polisiekommissaris, Luitenant-generaal Tommy Ntombeni, sê hulle doen die nodige werk om die nasionaliteit te bepaal van die slagoffers wat op die toneel oorlede is.
8: As for now, we had only 3 people whom we could identify. Amongst them, there's a South African, and of course, there are people who are not South African from Lesotho. Out of those who are injured, we can confirm as to say what are the nationalities. The majority of them, they are South Africans, of which is 11, and then one, it's a Ethiopian national, and 3 of them, they are of Lesotho national.
5: Intussen het die premier van Gauteng, Panyaza Lesufi, sy medelee betuig met die families van die 17 mense wat in die massa-skietery by die taverne dood is.
9: From our side, and on behalf of government, want to extend our sincere condolences to the families, especially those that are affected, and wish those that have been hospitalized a speedy recovery, and assure the community here we've heard their pleas. Since I arrived here, community members have been depositing their understanding of the situation, and they've also been depositing their frustration about police and related matters. But obviously, they appreciate the decision we've taken to bring the army to the site. Could have been worse. But you can see that we still need lots and lots of capacity to deal with these issues.
5: Die polisie ondersoek 17 aanklagte van moord, 15 aanklagte van poging tot moord en 2 aanklagte van kwaadwillige beskadiging van eiendom. 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
4: 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Kamiki capsta the gum, feed the quick on Kalichaki, O team, Kamcha, Acha, Jewish Lovuki, Tahono, Manol Tronki, Sigutuko, a cloud on team, Blake Jones, Bore, Tesurema Gwim.
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10: According to this place is the place where they are frying meat, and also when we investigated we see that it seems they are trying it, but what is amazing is that it seems that people are coming here with their own alcohol, While they are waiting for the meat to be right for them, they will also continue consuming alcohol, which shows that in terms of the, when you look at the lot of bodies, it shows that there were a number of people that were part of this place. Where it seems when the perpetrators come, they just randomly shoot to the people.
0: Die saak-eienaar was nie op die perseel toe die skietery plaasgevind het nie. Jantjie sê speerders het intussen met hom gepraat in 'n poging om vas te stel wat die motief vir die aanval was.
10: When we were doing the investigation, the owner was not here, but through the information we managed to track down the owner in order for us to be able to understand what would have been the reason for the shooting to take place. Now, according to the owner, in terms of the criminal investigation that we have, it seems there is a business jealousy that might have been the issue, because of the people are buying alcohol maybe in the cheaper places and they come and drink in this place. But we are still investigating that.
0: Die voorsitter van die Lwandle Gemeenskapspolisieeringsforum, Chaita Butka, sê die saak-eienaar is voorheen gewaarsku en dat die kuierplek Vrydag aand gesluit was. Volgens haar was die onderneming glo nie gemagtig om drank te verkoop of dit op die perseel toe te laat nie.
1: When we were here on Friday, he said he's selling food and the meat. Now we were surprised when we find out there was a lot of people, because the captain said on Friday he was here late, so he closed him because there was a lot of people who were drinking alcohol outside, so he closed him. And then I'm not sure why he's open yesterday and then the business was going on. So I'm not sure, but we are very sad as a community.
0: Die polisie is op soek na 2 verdagtes. 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
12: I am a survivor of rape. Then I am happy today I have been stand to talk to the women that if they find themselves in this situation that I'm in, they must talk, they must stand bold, they must talk to each and every person that they know they can help.
11: Activiste en ander Organisasies moedig ook vroue en mans aan om standpunt in te neem teen geweld en om saam te werk om geslagsgeweld te verminder.
13: It's a societal ill that must be eradicated by each and every one of us recognizing what my role and responsibility is. As a police officer, do your job. As an investigating officer, do your job. You get paid to investigate so that there's successful prosecution. As a mother, raise your children well, that they respect other human beings.
14: There's no kind of accountability. No one takes responsibility for their actions. People need to start owning up to their responsibilities, to their actions. There's this thing that they say, we all know someone has been raped, but we don't know any rapist. We do know who the perpetrators are, and we need to speak out against them.
11: Die premier van die Vrystaat, Makwen Letsoa-Matai, sê hulle het tradisionele geneesers betrek om 'n baie belangrike rol in die opvoeding van gemeenskappe te speel. 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
13: I've started that program of talking to young boys at schools just to engage them and understand what is that is bothering them at home, because it has to also start there, not only talking to men, because in most cases, yes, men are perpetrators, but also women also need to talk, because some of these people are in abusive relationships because they depend on men or they depend on their perpetrators for their survival.
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1: Hi, Donald. 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I've been trying to get a hold of you. 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So please do give me a call when you get this message. I love you. Bye.

0: Groete aan almal wat vir Radio XK FM luister. 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Om meer lig op vandag se onderwerp te stel, word ek vergesel deur 'n wonderlike gas op die lyn. 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Goeiemiddag en welkom by Radio XK FM.
1: Good afternoon, Obed. It is such a pleasure to be here again with you this afternoon.
0: Athena, wat beteken klaskameropstelling?
1: Interestingly, when we think about classroom setup, I think it's quite tempting to think about desks and chairs and where children sit. But in fact, classroom setup is so much broader than that. So obviously a big part of it is how do we arrange the desks? Do we put them in rows? Do we put them like in so that they face each other so you can have little groups? But it's so much more than just the desks. We also look at things like our resources. Where do you put the board? Where do the children keep their bags? Some classrooms might have a special ledge or shelf that children can put their bags on. There's usually a space in the classroom where children will hand in their books after they've completed the classroom task, and then they'll collect their books from there. A place where teachers store worksheets. Some classrooms have got a little, like a storeroom, where teachers can keep boxes of materials and things. But if they don't have a storeroom, all of their supplies and resources have got to go somewhere. So a lot of teachers will have spare stationery for children, so that if they forget their stationery, they can just hand out a pen or paper or whatever is needed. Things like, how do you display posters and information on the wall? The teacher's space is an important part as well. So where does the teacher place the desk? And this, to a large extent, is something that is done by choice by the teacher. So they may choose to have their desks at the back of the classroom where they can kind of keep an eye on the children as they work. They might choose to have it at the front of the class. Where do they position themselves? If they're using a projector, where do they put the projector? And the idea with things like blackboards and projectors and so on, you want to make sure it is visible to all the children in the class. And then if there are interactive spaces, if there's a computer, where would you put the computer in the class? So this isn't something that many classrooms would have, but if you did have to have a computer, where would you place it? And the idea with all of these physical spaces that you're kind of creating, whether it's the desks or the resources, you want to make sure that it promotes engagement in children and interest, but it doesn't provide too much distraction to children. So there's a really fine line, and this is why classroom setup is actually such an important topic.
0: Wat is die beste uitleg van die klaskamer?
1: Primary school and high school classrooms. I think a preschool class would look very different. But I do want to also say that there's no right way or best way, because it would vary a lot based on the age group of the children, the needs of the class. So the way that you would set up a classroom when you know that there are lots of projects and learning opportunities for children would be very different to if you were approaching exam time and you knew that they would need the classroom to write tests. And a very traditional one, and I think the one that we've all sat in this kind of classroom because it is so iconic, and probably the one that springs to mind when we think about classroom setup, is the rows. And this is when the desks are arranged in rows, all facing the front of the class where the blackboard is, and the teacher will stand at the front of the classroom and will teach. And this is really great for things like when the teacher is explaining a new concept, or when they have to copy work down from the board, where there's tests perhaps, or other reasons why you would want the students to really focus. And it's a useful setup for a few reasons. Firstly, it's fairly easy to manage a classroom setup like that because the children aren't able to speak with each other too freely and easily. So there's generally a little bit better focus. And you can monitor for things like independent work versus copying quite easily. But it obviously does limit the way in which children can interact with each other. So it's not really great if you are trying to employ techniques of things like cooperative learning. For that kind of thing, you would want desks that are actually grouped together, like in small clusters. So a very simple idea would be to have two desks and you have them facing each other, creating like a little group. Maybe a 4 students, say. You could have a third desk facing them as well, and then you would have 6 students together. And this is really great if you want them to do a project together, if it's a group work, if you're trying to encourage cooperative learning, so when students are learning from one another, and then what you would do is you would purposefully group children who know the concept well with children who maybe are struggling a little bit. And this is really great for encouraging communication. I also really believe it encourages a lot of social interaction. So particularly if you have shy children, this is a really great way to encourage them to come out of their shell a little bit and to get to meet some of the children in the class. And in fact, when I was working in the foundation phase as a school-based psychologist, this was a strategy that I could suggest quite a lot. Obviously, in foundation phase, there are lots of group projects, so it's quite a nice strategy to use for the younger children. I think it is a little bit more complicated to use it as a social skills strategy when the child's maybe, say, in high school, but it's still really good for encouraging communication and interaction with peers, even if it doesn't have the effect of developing friendships. However, because you're grouping children with one another and you are encouraging discussion, it firstly does have implications for classroom management. The teacher's got to be really good at kind of keeping tabs on the children. And also, another disadvantage is that because children are facing each other, things like tests are going to be quite challenging now. So what we would do at the school where I was based, if they did have groups, they would have to put up these physical barriers to prevent copying, which can work, but it is obviously a little bit more planning, and you have to schedule that into the day, the running of the day. There are so many different strategies that we can look at. Two other things that I just want to quickly touch on, you can have what we call like a U-shape or horseshoe shape, where you arrange the desks in like a U and the teacher's kind of in the middle of the U. And this also encourages a little bit more discussion because children are facing one another, they can see one another, they can have small discussions. So it's easy for the whole class to see one another. But again, it does have implications for discipline. Yeah, so I think that's probably, I think of all of them, they've all got benefit. They're all wonderful to use. But for all of them, they are significant challenges that the teacher also has to keep in mind. I think when choosing, they also need to think about the class size. So a horseshoe shape would not really work terribly well if you've got, say, 70 children in the class. A smaller class would find it easier to benefit from the more collaborative seating arrangements, like the group seating or the horseshoe seating. So that's just something to keep in mind as well.
0: Wat is die funksie van 'n klaskamer omgewing?
1: I think it is a nice way for teachers to control the amount of interaction between children, and they can encourage collaboration and different ways of learning. So I think that is really great. And they can also control the setup in such a way that they can limit interaction for activities such as tests and so on. It's a very well-structured classroom. We'll have limited clutter. And the idea would be for every teacher to really create a space that for them promotes learning. So there won't be clutter, there won't be a mess, there won't be unnecessary distractions in the class. So the idea would be that a well-thought-out classroom would help encourage focus for children. But having things like posters on the walls, having a theme table in the classroom, those sorts of things can really go a long way to helping children who maybe need a little bit of support engaging with the material. It gives them visual and sometimes tactile aids that can help them really bring the material to life. So I really think that can be really helpful. It can facilitate, I think, better classroom management, because we find that children who, particularly teachers who know the children, if they know the children, they group them in a way that you have children grouped together who are easy to manage. So these aren't, you're not going to put all of the children who are maybe the boundary pushers in a group together. You might have one seated next to a child who's very diligent and works hard all the time, and the remaining members of the group of like four or six might be kind of the average, kind of typical child, where they work hard, they get okay marks, but they're not troublemakers, you know. And so you would group those children together, and you're kind of encouraging a better way of managing the class that way. It's also, I think, really helpful to promote a sense of enthusiasm from children. I think people don't like being alone. They don't like being at a desk alone a lot of the time. And I think we are very social beings, so this isn't true for all of us. Of course, some people love being alone and they love learning by themselves, but for a lot of children, being by themselves at their desk for 6 hours a day is not exciting, and that makes them start to avoid school and dread school. But if you encourage opportunities for enthusiasm, for fun, for discussions, for learning from dread school, but if you encourage opportunities for enthusiasm, for fun, for discussions, for learning from one another, children can really become so much more

0: really brings a concept to life, and it is magnificent to see. So a lot of things don't necessarily cost a lot of money, but they can really bring a lot of joy and excitement to the children themselves. And another thing about the classroom is, I think, that we haven't touched on today, but we have touched on in previous episodes, is if your classroom does have opportunities to have a computer or a smart board, it obviously would also then encourage more effective and efficient use of technology, which is really important.
1: Wat is 'n voorbeelde van reëls wat in die klaskamer gestel moet word?
0: Before I start listing the rules that I think are absolutely necessary for a classroom, I just want to say that classroom rules are an important part of the setup. So far we've spoken very much about the physical setup, the physical boundaries, so to speak, and the attributes of the classroom. But what classroom rules do is they create an almost abstract boundary for the classroom. What is and what is not permitted? What do we encourage and what do we discourage? And these rules are designed to help teachers maintain a positive and happy learning environment for children and for themselves as well. So I think the first one is always to be respectful towards one another. And this is children towards children, teachers towards children, and children towards teachers. And the one that I'm going to focus on there is actually the idea of teachers always being respectful towards children. Most teachers are, but sometimes it's very easy when children are getting really, really rowdy or they're not doing their work. It can be really easy to forget that this is just a person who is struggling for some reason. And this is why it's so important to always treat somebody with respect. And there are different ways you can do that. Treating somebody kindly, being supportive of one another, and having rules such as putting up your hand when you want to speak, listening when others are speaking, taking care of materials within the classroom, taking care of the property itself, so not carving on the desks and things like that, making sure that all the litter ends up in the classroom bin. All of those sorts of things are really important. Having safety guidelines, I think, is quite helpful as well. And this can range from having a safe space for everything so that everything is packed out the way, children can't trip over anything, to even things like making sure that the taps are always switched off properly. If you are lucky enough to have a sink in the classroom, as some schools do have, respecting personal space and personal property, I think, is quite important. Staying seated unless given permission to leave for whatever reason, using inside voices, using technology appropriately. And these sound like such generic rules, but they're actually so key towards creating that safe, respectful environment where children thrive.
1: Wat is die voordele van goeie klaskameropstelling?
0: The first two are really about how the teacher can help manage what happens within the classroom. It helps encourage students' engagement because there are fewer distractions. The seating will often mirror the need, the work need of the child. So, for example, writing a test versus doing group work, they'll have good access to the board, their resources will be available, and so on. And this just helps children feel a little bit more engaged and they can all participate appropriately as needed. Secondly, for the teacher, it also really enhances their ability to manage the classroom. So you can monitor students in depending on the task. Obviously, if the children are writing their mid-year tests, you would need a classroom setup such as rows of desks where it's easy to monitor children. If you're doing group work and so the children are seated in groups together, you can still monitor them and see how they interact with each other, whether they are learning from one another. You can encourage that a little bit more easily and in a more organic way. So it really allows teachers, I think, to be very responsive to the children. And the third benefit that I see is really that it can support diverse learning styles, particularly through the use of resources and so on, where you have the learning aids on the walls or the theme table. The other thing that we haven't really spoken about so much is that sometimes children learn best through others. Lev Vygotsky in particular is a theorist who spent a lot of his time, he led a very short life, but a lot of his short life he spent looking at how we learn from one another, how we learn from people who are more knowledgeable than ourselves. So different class setups encourage

0: encourage that stimulating learning mechanism, which can be really quite helpful.
1: Wat is klaskamerstruktuur en routine?
0: Classroom structure really looks at how we organize classrooms. So this ranges from seating arrangement to the way that resources are organized and presented and available to students. The teacher's own space. So you can imagine something like how they store their mark book. All of the marks for all of the students throughout the year. It's quite an important book to keep safe. So that sort of thing, how do they keep things locked? What do they keep available? And then, of course, the classroom rules. Inherent to all of this is the classroom structure, which is really just the regular daily routine, I guess. And this would vary from class to class. If you're looking at, say, a foundation phase class, you would have a teacher who is responsible for those children throughout the day. There may be one or two other teachers involved from time to time, like you might have a sports teacher, but generally the teacher is in charge of those children from the time they arrive to the time they leave to go home. And that would typically involve some sort of a morning routine, changing activities. So the teacher there would have to be very vigilant in terms of time management, communicating what the children have to do for each activity and making sure that they complete what they need to do in class or assigning homework. And then the end of the day routine. Of course, for the higher grades, it gets a little bit more tricky because the teachers will only see some of the children some of the time. So, for example, if you're an English teacher teaching grades 8 and 9, you might have a very different homeroom class. You might have a grade 11 homeroom class. So you would start off the morning routine with the grade 11s. But the transitioning between activities or between lessons are done with the groups that you teach and not with the one class that you have. So it's a little bit different. But in terms of the classroom routine, the key idea remains, and that is that the teacher should ideally communicate some sense of structure and like almost what children can expect from the class beforehand, and so that they also know what's expected of them on that particular day.
1: Mevrou Afina Clayton, baie dankie vir jou tyd en die inligting wat jy met ons gedeel het. 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
4: 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Then that's when I last saw what's happening. Then I heard gunshots from there. Since, I think for almost 30 minutes, gunshots were here.
3: 17 mense is dood, 13 mans en 4 vroue. 15 ander het skietwonde en is na hospitale en klinieke geneem. 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
5: The teams from National Forensic Experts, they are here. They managed to retrieve valuable evidence. They are working hand in hand with our provincial and district local crime scene management team to ensure that we gather as much evidence as possible to close all the gaps.
3: Kekana het ook aangedui dat speurders na moontlike verband kyk tussen Saterdagaand se aanval en 'n skietery in dieselfde gebied sowat 'n maand gelede. 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
5: One thing for sure is that what we know in terms of the incidents, because last month at the same tavern we lost one life and one person was injured. It's linked from our view for now to a retaliation of another group, because one of the deceased here, it's one of those who we were looking for and apparently linked to the previous incident. And now is one of the victims now.
3: Die Gautengse polisiekommissaris, Luitenant-generaal Tommy Ntombeni, sê hulle doen die nodige werk om die nasionaliteit te bepaal van die slagoffers wat op die toneel oorlede is.
6: As for now, we had only 3 people whom we could identify. Amongst them, there's a South African. And of course, there are people who are not South African from Lesotho. Out of those who are injured, we can confirm as to say what are the nationalities. The majority of them, they are South Africans, of which is 11. And then one, it's a Ethiopian national. And 3 of them, they are of Lesotho national.
3: Intussen het die premier van Gauteng, Panyaza Lesufi, sy medelee betuig met die families van die 17 mense wat in die massa skietery by die taverne dood is.
7: From our side, and on behalf of government, want to extend our sincere condolences to the families, especially those that are affected, and wish those that have been hospitalized a speedy recovery, and assure the community here we've heard their pleas. Since I arrived here, community members have been depositing their understanding of the situation, and they've also been depositing their frustration about police and related matters. But obviously, they appreciate the decision we've taken to bring the army to the site. Could have been worse. But you can see that we still need lots and lots of capacity to deal with these issues.
3: Die polisie ondersoek 17 aanklagte van moord, 15 aanklagte van poging tot moord en 2 aanklagte van kwaadwillige beskadiging van eiendom. 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
9: 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While they are waiting for the meat to be right for them, they will also continue consuming alcohol, which shows that in terms of the, when you look at it, there are a lot of bottles show that there were a number of people that were part of this place. Where it seems when the perpetrators come, they just randomly shoot to the people.
8: Die saak-eienaar was nie op die perseel toe die skietery plaasgevind het nie. Janki sê speerders het intussen met hom gepraat in 'n poging om vas te stel wat die motief vir die aanval was.
9: When we were doing the investigation, the owner was not here, but through the information we managed to track down the owner in order for us to be able to understand what would have been the reason for the shooting to take place. Now, according to the owner, in terms of the criminal investigation that we have, it seems there is a business jealousy that might have been the issue because of the people are buying alcohol maybe in the cheaper places and they come and drink in this place. But we are still investigating that.
8: Die voorsitter van die Lwandle Gemeenskapspolisieeringsforum, Chaita Butka, sê die saak-eienaar is voorheen gewaarsku en dat die kuierplek Vrydag aand gesluit was. Volgens haar was die onderneming glo nie gemagtig om drank te verkoop of dit op die perseel toe te laat nie.
10: When we were here on Friday, he said he's selling food and the meat. Now, we were surprised when we find out there was a lot of people. Because the captain said on Friday he was here late, so he closed him because there was a lot of people who were drinking alcohol outside. So he closed him, and then I'm not sure why he's open yesterday, and then the business was going on. So I'm not sure, but we are very sad as a community.
8: Die polisie is op soek na twee verdagtes. 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
12: I am a survivor of rape. Then I am happy today I have been stand to talk to the women that if they find themselves in this situation that I'm in, they must talk, they must stand bold, they must talk to each and every person that they know they can help.
11: Activiste en ander organisasies moedig ook vroue en mans aan om standpunt in te neem teen geweld en om saam te werk om geslagsgeweld te verminder.
13: It's a societal ill that must be eradicated by each and every one of us recognizing what my role and responsibility is. As a police officer, do your job. As an investigating officer, do your job. You get paid to investigate so that there's successful prosecution. As a mother, raise your children well, that they respect other human beings.
14: There's no kind of accountability. No one takes responsibility for their actions. People need to start owning up to their responsibilities, to their actions. There's this thing that they say, we all know someone has been raped, but we don't know any rapist. We do know who the perpetrators are, and we need to speak out against that.
11: Die premier van die Vrystaat, Makwen Letsoa Matai, sê hulle het tradisionele geneesers betrek om 'n baie belangrike rol in die opvoeding van gemeenskappe te speel. 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
15: We've started that program of talking to young boys at schools just to engage them and understand what is that is bothering them at home, because it has to also start there, not only talking to men, because in most cases, yes, men are perpetrators, but also women also need to talk, because some of these people are in abusive relationships because they depend on men or they depend on their perpetrators for their survival.
11: Premier Letsoa Matai sê hulle beoog ook om hierdie sessies na verskillende distrikte reg oor die provinsie uit te brei om ondersteuning aan oorlewendes van geslagsbaseerde geweld en hul gesinne te bied. 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

0: 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No, another cave and the now good. At a mo, Anna question takes the Saha, Nicole, Ata.
1: Three, three, three, three, three, three, three, three, three, three, three, three, three, three, three, three, three, three, three, three, three, three, three, three, three, three, three, three, three, three, three, three, three, three, three, three, three, three, three, three, three, three, three, three, three, three, three, three, three, three, three, three, three, three, three, three, three, three, three, three, three, three, three, three, three, three, three, three, three, three, three, three, three, three, three, three, three, three, three, three, three, three, three, three, three, three, three, three, three, three, three, three, three, three, three, three, three, three, three, three, three, three, three, three, three, three, three, three, three, three, three, three, 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three, three, three, three, three, three, three, three, three, three, three, three, three, three, three, three, three, three, three, three, three campanja. 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

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And you could win fantastic prizes. Back our chefs. 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

SAFM has signed a code of conduct that is enforced by the Broadcasting Complaints Commission of South Africa. Under the code, we are committed to giving news that is accurate, comment that is fair, and programming that is not harmful, does not amount to hate speech, or contain violence or explicit sex. If you think we are not living up to that code, then you can inform the Broadcasting Complaints Commission of South Africa. Direct any complaints in writing to the Broadcasting Complaints Commission of South Africa. PO Box 142365, Craig Hall 2024. 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

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It's the stories we share, the languages we speak, the traditions we pass on, and the values that bring us together. This Heritage Month, we celebrated the richness of

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heritage is more than where we come from. It's the stories we share, the languages we speak, the traditions we pass on, and the values that bring us together. This Heritage Month, we celebrated the richness of who we are and what connects us. Celebrating our living heritage, strengthening the ties that bind us. This September, let's celebrate our heritage, embrace our diversity, and strengthen the bonds that make us one nation. SAFM, leading the conversations that move us.